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13: 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It is. Inside the left upright. And good. The Ravens win it in Reno.
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15: 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Baltimore stuns the Cowboys 34-31 after the Cowboys tie the game with 7 seconds left to go. They find a way to let the Ravens win it in regulation. Stunning. It was a fun watch. 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
9: Play action. Roll right, throw right. Cut by Higbee. Dips the shoulder. Dives for the pylon. And punches it in. Touchdown, Big Rig. His touchdown, Rams.
10: That's Rams radio, and at this moment stands as still the only touchdown of the game. We're live in the Fox Sports Radio studios with Ephraim Salama, Mark Willard. The Broncos trying to make a little game of it. 16-0 Rams right now. Third quarter, but Broncos absolutely threatening. We'll keep you up to date on that, and Steve will be along in about 5 minutes. You said something earlier in the show I wanted to dig into a little bit, and that is that you've never seen a home opener at Lambeau Field look and feel like that. I know it is very popular right now to stick Matt LaFleur on the hot seat. Sometimes for me, that gets a little reactive because it's like, this isn't just like some sort of a game where you're like, nope, I'm unsatisfied, so you're fired. Like, you have to also, just like a coach, if you're going to be a GM or an owner, you have to have a plan, and that has to make sense. But let's talk about Matt LaFleur and Jordan Love and where this train is going, because it looks off the tracks right now.
11: Well, it's not going anywhere good, and I don't believe it's going back on the tracks. What does his press conference after the game bother me?
10: Which part?
11: He was very, we got to get better. We got to all work on some things. We got to fix the things that are, you know, it was that sentiment.
10: Sure. Formulaic.
11: And I was like, oh, man, it would have really been nice for him to be like, this starts with me. I'm not doing my job. Some things are going to change, and we will not show up, especially at home, like that again. Now, I got to go watch the film, and we're going to work through some things, but I'm going to start with me. And I could be better. That's what I'm looking for. I'm looking for the coach to come take accountability for the lackluster performances his team is having. That to me says, okay, he understands and has a solution to what's going on. When you come in there with the, well, you know, that, you know,
10: Yeah, the players don't quite respond to that, huh?
11: Well, then Tucker Kraft,
10: yeah,
11: wants to talk about the fans and how could they boo us.
10: Can I take a second on that?
11: Please do. I know that was your sweet spot.
10: Well, it's just so easy. It's just so easy. So here's the deal. I would love to see NFL teams actually put a clause in player contracts. And that way it's all set. Here's the deal. When you become a professional athlete, other than fans putting their hands on you or berating you and talking about your family and that kind of stuff, we've been there before. But when it comes to the way a fan pulls for their team, that is every time, all the time, without question, off the table. Period. No buts. Okay? No ifs, no buts, no candy, no nuts, whatever saying you want to do. You do not get to talk about fan emotion.

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8: All right, so we're sitting here in the Fox Sports Radio studios. Can I go back to that Adam Schefter Puka Nacua tweet? I feel like you had something to say about that. We didn't get to all of it.
9: It literally is like.
8: So, let me read it again, because the game is tied. The Broncos have tied the game, and I think this is stressful for the Rams. I think it's very stressful for the Rams. I'll explain more on that in a second as to why. But earlier in the show, I read word for word a tweet that Adam Schefter sent at 4:30 in the morning Pacific time today. And here it is. Rams wide receiver Puka Nacua, who is doubtful for Sunday's game at Denver but could return as soon as next week against the Eagles, has been dealing with mainly a groin injury. And that has impacted his explosiveness, per league sources. Functionally, Nacua can play, but he has not felt like he can play with the same explosiveness he has had in the past. The Rams still view it as a short-term injury and think he'll be back sooner rather than later. The organization does not believe surgery in this situation will be needed, but it's also not entirely off of the table if Nacua doesn't show signs of improvement. Still, nobody is thinking that that will be the direction this situation goes, and Nacua could be back next week. Do you know what I've decided? I think Schefter's talking to two people and they're fighting with each other. And so he had to tweet for both of them.
9: This is what I think.
8: Go ahead.
9: I think, say the Rams win this game.
8: Okay.
9: And they continue to win. The need for, you know, maybe surgery, maybe not surgery, right? If they're winning without Puka, this is a contract year, right?
8: Very good point.
9: That all of that matters. All of that matters. Do we need, right? We're not saying he does need surgery, but it's not off the table. Meaning, hey, we are 6-1. Let's go on and get you, let's go on to have surgery, get that thing taken care of.
8: Okay, but what if they don't keep winning? What if they lose this football game?
9: Now we don't think you need surgery.
8: Okay. Let me remind
9: you. Now we need more offensive punch.
8: They are in the fourth quarter of a tie game.
9: Yep.
8: They will be in Philadelphia next Sunday. And then they welcome the Bills to L.A. the Monday after that.
9: I don't think Sean McVay thinks they can't beat them without Puka Nacua.
8: Okay.
9: That's why I'm saying what I'm saying.
8: Got it.
9: I think Sean has all the faith in the world in Matthew Stafford, Devontae Adams, that defense against anybody. Now, Nacua is, it makes it easy.
8: They are not as explosive without him.
9: Right.
8: Period. I don't care what Devontae did last week against the Giants secondary that watched the football game.
9: Yeah.
8: But this, it's not the same team without him.
9: But I've seen things like this before. You want how much?
8: It's

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18: 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In Ritchie County, the tiny community of Auburn had 15 homes on Main Street damaged or destroyed. 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
4: All right, we're rolling. Just as Denver takes one to the house on a pick six to take the lead, the Rams answer as, I'm not kidding, Arnie, I've never heard of that dude in my life at wide receiver for the Rams. Kanata Mumpfield? Yeah. Mumpfield out of Pitt? He was nearly Mr. Irrelevant in last year's draft. And he had had, what, 9 catches in his career? 11. Thank you. 11. And he just had, like, literally 3 of the biggest plays of the game that helped the Rams take the lead back 19-6. Where did they find these guys?
5: Yeah, I have no idea. But he was so wide open on the touchdown. I'm like, where's the defense? What are you doing, guys? I mean, what are you watching when a guy just blows by you and you have a lead with about 3 minutes left in the game?
4: It's been a fun game, though, hasn't it? This is what you want. They're going to get a hold on the Broncos here. That hurts. 3:26 to go in the fourth quarter. The Rams are up now 26-23. Yeah, the Broncos are going to go backwards on a hold. What have you thought tonight of, let's start with Matt Stafford, 27-47, 337 yards, had the pick six. He's been sacked 4 times, but 2 touchdowns, and it's still no Puka. But it's been quite the night for Devontae Adams. He's got 7 for 137. And Mumpfield now 4 for 93 in the touchdown.
5: I think he's been more than okay. I would say probably give him a B plus. You know, a couple of times you're saying to yourself, okay, it's 13-0. We got to get the field goal to make it 16-0. You know, we got to get the points here from 7 to 10. So let's not do anything crazy. We're on the road. So they were a little conservative early. Now that they opened it up, you saw how easy it was to score. But, I mean, my goodness, man. I mean, the Rams will be okay once they get everybody back. Puka's a big part of this offense,
4: huge,
5: obviously. And with him being gone, it just hurts them massively. And we'll see how long he's out.
4: Yeah, we'll see how long it's out. How long he's out. Now, the Broncos hit a big play. They're in field goal. Well, I don't know. I guess anywhere is about in field goal range across the 50, right?
5: Oh, gee. Yeah, nowadays, that's for sure.
4: Once you get across the 50, you're in field goal range.
5: I saw a 70-yarder just missed today, just wide right, but it had the distance, 70-yarder.
4: Which game was that?
5: Who had the foot?
4: Jacksonville. Yeah. Thanks, Garrett. He was paying attention better.

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4: 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I'm Kelvin.
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0: All right, let's get you caught up on this great Sunday night football
18: These
0: game.
18: These refs are the worst, man.
0: With the stinking genius Arnie Spanier, I'm Chris Plank. They got to go back and look at that. 30-26, the Broncos take the lead on the Bo Nix touchdown plunge, which I still don't know if we got a great angle that he was in or not. 10-play, 65-yard drive gave the Broncos a 30-26 lead, but the Rams have the football, and they overturned the call on the field, so it's going to be first and 10 for the Rams on the Denver 34-yard line. There's 21 seconds left in the game. They're down four. They need a touchdown, but they're out of timeouts. So what a catch by Tyler Higbee. And he knew it right away, too. Like, he turned right away to that official who I don't know. Well, they're just the officials are just having a bad night.
18: You know, Chris, if they're going to guard the sidelines, I might be tended to do a quick screen down the middle, get as much as I can, go for the 20-yard, spike it, and then get two shots at the end zone if I can.
0: Do they normally show Matt Stafford's wife this much on a broadcast? I'm not usually someone who complains, but it just seems like it's a lot. All right, Stafford has time, incomplete pass. All right, so they're getting towards Hail Mary territory with 16 seconds left because I feel like they've run the same play. It's like they're trying to get someone on a wheel route, and it's worked a few times, but they just threw an incomplete pass to Devontae Adams. You throwing in the end zone yet if you're the Rams?
18: Too bad they didn't do this the play before. I'm doing a hook and ladder. Catch it and then pitch it to somebody else that's going the other way, and maybe I catch the Rams sleeping, at least get out of bounds.
0: Catch the Broncos
18: sleeping. Get another shot, you know?
0: All right, they're doing what you said, Arnie.
18: Let's see if they're
0: going to have enough time. He's going underneath. Oh, Kyren Williams. He's got it at the 14, but there's 10 seconds. 9, 8, 7, 6. They got to spike it. 4, 3, 2. Oh, my goodness. 2 seconds left, and the Rams spike the football. They'll have first and goal. Well, I'm sorry. It's going to be second and goal now, and they're at the second and 10, and they're at the Denver 14-yard line. They're going to be able to throw it into the end zone with a chance to win the football game.
18: Should have done it two plays before. You would have had two, maybe three cracks at the end zone. That was my thinking. If they're guarding the sideline, do the one thing, pick up about 15, 20 yards, spike the ball, which is what they did, have the ball about the 15. Unfortunately, they'll only have one shot at it.
0: They got hustle, too.
18: Yeah.
0: They're messing with the play clock here. There's 8 seconds on the play clock. 7.
18: Well, so
0: Broncos bailed him out. Oh, my gosh, Arnie. The Broncos called a timeout and bailed out the Rams. I don't know if they were going to get the snap off.
18: Well, they wanted to get sent defensively. You're right, though. Sometimes you want to be the smartest guy in the room, and you make a mistake like that.
0: It's okay. Let's go back here. Are you watching? Stafford lost helmet communication. We only got 1 minute left in this hour. Come on, guys. Stafford lost helmet communication, or at least couldn't hear Sean McVay. He had to run over to the sidelines. He got out of the huddle quick, but they had 10 on the play clock. And at about 3, the Broncos called a timeout. We'll see.
18: Aren't you a veteran of, like, 20 years? Can't we just trust you to call the play on your own at that point? You know what I mean?
0: I mean, he's probably given a couple of options here. Oh,

0: Rams push themselves back 5 yards on a false start. Oh, at least give me a play here before we hit our heart out at the top of the hour. If we can't bring it to you, DeSager will have it all for you coming up right out to the top of the hour. What a finish coming up in Sunday Night Football. The Broncos have the lead. It's 30-26, but the Rams have it.
1: Let's
0: with
1: go, Rams.
0: 2 seconds left from the Denver 19-yard line. We'll tell you what happens in this great game next on Fox Sports Radio. We are Fox Sports!
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0: Wow.
1: Houston did hold the tiebreaker, by the way, just in case. They had beaten Texas 9-4 during the season. But as a division champ, Houston is home against the White Sox starting Tuesday. The Phillies were salting away the month, and it looked like they weren't going to be in the playoffs at all. The last couple of weeks had a 5-7 record until today's win in the finale, 7-3 over Tampa Bay. The Phillies will have the first wildcard game on Tuesday at Atlanta, 2 p.m. Eastern time to start the best of three. If you're interested in the Cubs at Padres best of three that starts late Tuesday, that's streaming only for that series. Sorry, yes. NBC selected the Red Sox-Yankees, predictably, starting Tuesday night to show on regular TV instead. And the Mariners fired manager Dan Wilson, a team that was in the ALCS last year.
2: Yeah, said it was an emotional end for him with the Mariners. Hadn't realized how long he had been there.
1: Thanks, former player, too.
2: Yeah. Yep. All right. Hey, when we come back, final hour is a very special one. After week three, we know this. So we are. I don't know if you weren't.
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8: 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It's about listening. Listening to what's actually happening with our fellow veterans. 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If only we can pick up the trail. 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

0: playing food.
1: Look, I have the player of the morning from Sunday Night Football. We'll be right after that.
0: Oh, I can't wait.
2: Marcel, I think you had brown butter and sage gnocchi with candied walnuts.
1: Ooh, not a mixed match it is. Ah. But thank you for that as well.
0: Thanks for playing. All right, go ahead, please. Hurry up. You've got to go here.
1: Someone got a drum roll, please.
0: All right. Boom.
1: Pizza it is, yeah. For James, Ben, and myself.
0: Yeah, there you go.
1: And last but not least, the player of the morning representing from Sunday Night Football is Talanoa Halanga. He's got sack, pick six, and the game-winning intercept for the Broncos last night, 30-24 against your Rams.
0: What's his name again, Marcel? One more time for those in the back of the room.
1: Yes. Talanoa Halanga. That's his name. Sack, pick six.
0: Marcel, you have made my day, Marcel. I want you to know that is us. It's not as good as Pascal Siakam, but it's outstanding nonetheless. So thank you very much. There he goes, Marcel in Brooklyn. All right, they'll put him on hold and we'll get rid of this guy. I do need some contestants. We are moments away from Maller Militia Feud. So if you want to play the Maller Militia Feud, then give us a buzz right now. 877-99 on Fox. That's 877-996-6369. I need two people for the Maller Militia Feud. We'll get to that. If not, we got other calls here. We got other things we can talk about. We'll get to all that. Either way, either the game, if you call up or not, we'll just yap away. But hopefully the Maller Militia Feud is next.
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8: 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They're taking selfies and oversharing. 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It's about listening. 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Understanding each other because we share the same experiences, the same vocabulary, following the same paths that others have walked. If only we can pick up the trail. 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
6: They were looking to do big damage. I'm Dave Anthony, Fox News. That's what President Trump says about the thwarted terror plot in Britain.
7: The arrest in the UK was fantastic. Working with Britain, it was an amazing job.
6: That was his reaction while at the President's Cup golf tournament in Medina, in Illinois, where he watched the U.S. beat an international team. As for the plot,
8: 5 men are suspected of explosive and terrorism offences after a major incident in southwest England. Police were alerted by a farmer who saw 3 suspicious vans near RAF Fairford, a UK-owned airbase operated by the United States, home to bombers used to strike Iran. The farmer told British media she saw a large group of hooded and masked men, and within minutes of calling it in, the nearby village was full of armed police.
6: Fox's Jonathan Savage in London. Iran says it is ready for either a resumption of war or more talks. After President Trump rejected Iran's latest ceasefire offer that included a demand the U.S. naval blockade end and lift sanctions as well, Iran's foreign minister Abbas Araghchi tells NBC's Meet the Press.
9: They had tested us in both cases. They tested us in their aggression twice, and they are welcome if they want to test us once again. They have tested us also in diplomacy. In 2015, we had a deal.
6: Referencing an Obama-era nuclear agreement President Trump ended in his first term. The president's also been pushing back on calls for more regulations on artificial intelligence.
10: Late Sunday, the president said he was dining with Dario Modi, the CEO of Anthropic, the makers of the AI chatbot Claude. The CEO surprised some here in Washington.

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4: 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We're looking at sun and clouds for today, high 66. Tonight, mainly clear and foggy, low 51. Tomorrow, it's going to be mostly sunny, high 72. Wednesday, partly sunny, high near 80. Thursday, partly cloudy, high near 80. And then on Friday, it's going to be mostly sunny, high 77. That's your Metro News AccuWeather from the WJLS News Network.
2: It's Monday, September 28th, 2026, and this is the Morning News, a service of Metro News, the voice of West Virginia. I'm Chris Lawrence, and it's 6:06. Let's take a look at what's happening across the state of West Virginia on this Monday morning. The Huntington man convicted of murdering his 3-month-old daughter in 2021 will be back in court this morning. A 12-member jury will decide whether or not to grant mercy to 53-year-old Shannon Overstreet. The jury found him guilty of first-degree murder, child abuse causing death, and concealment of a dead body following last week's week-long trial. Overstreet killed his infant daughter, Angel, 5 years ago, then took her body to the Kentucky farm he owns and burned her. He faces a life in prison for the conviction. The mercy phase would determine whether or not he'll have a chance at parole after 15 years. Overstreet will also be sentenced during that hearing this morning. The hearing begins at 9 o'clock in Cabell County Circuit Court. Black Diamond Power and Appalachian Power are due to report back to the PSC this week with a timeline on how to work out a buyout. The PSC ordered the schedule set after controversy erupted in talks between the two. There remain a lot of unknowns in this matter that impacts the electric service.

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1: This is Metro News, the voice of West Virginia. Still ahead, we get an update on sports with Daniel Woods, but right now in our backgrounder, a Berkeley County board faces new challenges with the rise of data centers as well as transmission lines. Here's Jeff Jenkins to tell us more about it.
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15: We are accepting applications currently if you're interested in protecting your farmland forever. We protect those with a deed of conservation easement. It makes sure your farm stays a farm forever. And that deadline is 30 September at 5 p.m. So if you're interested, give us a call, get those applications in. You, the property owner, get to keep your farm. You're going to own it. You can still sell it down the road. You can still pass it on to your kids. What we do is a deed of conservation easement. And basically, that is us purchasing the subdivision rights. So it can't be turned into a housing development down the road.
14: Orsini explains how this can work in Berkeley County.
15: The state code allowed us to be funded through the county commission. They set that up 25 years ago, but we get a portion of the transfer tax every month. So we are just over 9,200 acres right now, and we have about 1,000 more acres in the pipeline. So in the next 6 months or so, we should be over 10,000 acres protected in the county.
14: Orsini says data centers and transmission lines have brought new challenges

0: 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Fayetteville residents are invited to line Court Street Saturday, October 10th, for the annual West Virginia Gold Star Mother's Bridge Ride. The motorcycle ride honors West Virginia service members who died while serving and the families who carry on their memory. Riders are expected between 11 a.m. and noon. They'll enter from Route 19, travel down Court Street, and turn onto Maple Avenue toward Fayetteville PK 8 School. Visit Fayetteville encourages spectators to wear red, white, and blue to show their support for Gold Star families. If you see news happening, text NEWS at 35651 to submit a tip. That's your news update. I'm Fred Persinger II.
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0: eligible for parole under the conviction. Mercer County Prosecuting Attorney David Pfeiffer thanked investigators and witnesses who worked on the case. He said he hopes the verdict brings Edwards' family, including her three young children, some measure of justice. Formal sentencing will take place at a later date. A man was arrested during Friday night's football game at Woodrow Wilson High School after Beckley police say they found him with a handgun on school property. Officers were alerted shortly before 9 p.m. Police say the man resisted when they confronted him, but officers took him into custody after a brief struggle. He faces charges of possessing a firearm on school property, violating a domestic violence petition, and obstructing an officer. The U.S. Postal Service has announced its recommended mailing dates for delivery before Christmas. 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Fayetteville residents are invited to line Court Street Saturday, October 10th, for the annual West Virginia Gold Star Mother's Bridge Ride. The motorcycle ride honors West Virginia service members who died while serving and the families who carry on their memory. Riders are expected between 11 a.m. and noon. They'll enter from Route 19, travel down Court Street, and turn onto Maple Avenue toward Fayetteville PK 8 School. Visit Fayetteville encourages spectators to wear red, white, and blue to show their support for Gold Star families. If you see news happening, text NEWS at 35651 to submit a tip. That's your news update. I'm Fred Persinger II.
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8: Oklahoma State's offense overwhelmed the Mountaineers, handing WVU its first loss of the season. We'll talk about that in a moment.
9: Timeout.
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0: The NFL, Buffalo, Kansas City, Las Vegas, Minnesota, San Francisco, all 3-0 now. Baseball's regular season is over, and on the last day, the Texas Rangers' loss was the Houston Astros' gain.
1: That ball drilled. Christian Walker loves hitting in Sacramento. Walker's fourth home run on this road trip.
2: Astros television on the call of the Christian Walker blast. Houston beats the A's 9-0. That means the Astros win the AL West. The Rangers heading home. As for the National League wild card race, Phillies needed a win over the Rays to clinch the final spot, and that's exactly what happened. Philly beats Tampa 7-3. They'll face the Braves starting on Tuesday.
0: That's Fox's Jay Berman. In golf, the U.S., led by Scottie Scheffler, won the President's Cup, beating international team at Medina in Illinois. I'm Dave Anthony, and this is Fox News.
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3: 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We're looking at sun and clouds for today, high 66. Tonight, mainly clear and foggy, low 51. Tomorrow, it's going to be mostly sunny, high 72. Wednesday, partly sunny, high near 80. Thursday, partly cloudy, high near 80. And then on Friday, it's going to be mostly sunny, high 77. That's your Metro News AccuWeather from the WJLS News Network.
4: It is Monday, September 28th, 2026, and this is the Morning News, the service of Metro News, the voice of West Virginia. I'm Chris Lawrence, and it's 7:06. Let's get an update from the Metro News anchor desk. The ground is moving in a certain part of Marion County.
5: An abandoned mine in Whitehall burning underground, and now due to heavy rains, landslides that are affecting homes and businesses. Delegate Guy Ward says the DEP is preparing to release a stabilization project, but it may be too late.
6: It seems like it's starting to really move in the last few days. It had moved and kind of became stable, but now it's moving again.
5: The DEP is offering assistance to displaced property owners. I'm Mike Nolting for WVMetroNews.com.
4: A coalition of counties has found multiple mistakes in the regional jail billing system. Led by Monongahela County's commission, independent examinations of jail bills found a myriad of problems in tracking inmates after their conviction, transferring from jail to the prison system, multiple counties paying for the same inmate, and costs of outdated technology. Some of those bills could be 10 to 30% off, according to Monongahela County Commissioner Tom Bloom, who says there needs to be a solution.
7: I'll work with them so we can work together to solve these problems, because these problems are extremely troubling, very severe, and when you hear the amount of cost, it's costing us.
4: According to Bloom, more than 20 counties are behind in making their jail payments, and some cannot meet the obligation at all. The coalition of counties, he said, make up more than 50% of the total jail expenses billed to those counties. House Speaker Roger Hanshaw has a close eye on potential deal between Black Diamond Power and Appalachian Power. The two companies are under a deadline to work out the next steps going forward. As conversations continue about APCO potentially acquiring Black Diamond, the PSC ordered the two to have a definitive timeline by this Thursday. AEP

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5: It's 7:15 now on the morning news. Still ahead, we'll get an update on sports with Daniel Woods. Right now in our backgrounder, U.S. Senator Jim Justice is looking for unity in the Republican Party heading into the November general election. With the conflict in Iran continuing and gas prices remaining high, Justice says there's division within the party. He spoke with Metro News recently about Iran and the midterm elections.
6: To be perfectly honest, my comments were just this. For the last several months, I've been screaming at the top of my lungs because folks are hurting, and that's all there is to it. And I truly believe that President Trump's decision to go to war was the right decision. I really believe that. Because on the input that he had, you know, Iran was weeks away from something that could have been so bad it would have been off the chart. Somebody's got to make a decision, and it's tough. It's really, really tough. But once we made that decision to go, we got to win. We can't now have lost 15 folks and everything else and gas prices be where they are and just decide to leave and say, okay, good enough. You know, and with that, there's all kinds of things that are absolutely pulling at us. The Republicans are horrible at marketing themselves a lot of times. We've done so much good, it's off the chart. I mean, I hate to say it, and I'm not saying this in a derogatory way, but the Biden administration and what they were doing is horrible. It was teetotally horrible. This is like Republicans have pitched 9 straight perfect games, and now they're worried about getting in the game. It's crazy. It's crazy. If they pitched truly 9 straight perfect games, and I really believe they have, then we should have been a whole lot better at marketing ourselves, because the Democrats seem to be great at it, and they are. They don't have a really solid hand. But there's folks out here that the Toby and Edith of the world, that I always called them, they're hurting. And we as Republicans should be picking up on that. and everything, and trying to do all we possibly can to make life a little bit easier, to pay the power bill or to buy groceries or buy gas or whatever it may be, because they're hurting. They're hurting. And we're in control. Well, if you're in control and they're hurting, they're probably going to blame us. You know, and if that be the case, the midterms might not end up the way we want them to end up.
5: That's U.S. Senator Jim Justice. 7:18 on the morning news. Let's go to the sports desk now and get an update with Daniel Woods. Daniel, good morning.
7: Good morning, Chris. The West Virginia football team is 3-1 after a 41-24 loss against Oklahoma State that ended with defensive struggles and a stalled offense. Head coach Rich Rodriguez says the execution wasn't there in the second half.
8: Probably pressed a little bit. I don't know. You know, when we had the lead, everything was fine, and there was no like panic. But I think we probably pressed a little bit when we got behind, and we should have just tried to keep executing what we could execute.
7: The Mountaineer defense is left with questions following its strong performance against Virginia and collapse against Oklahoma State. Rodriguez says there was a clear difference between the games.
8: We definitely did not play as fast. Playing as hard, I'll have to watch the film. But the plan we had failed. I mean, that's pretty obvious. So I'm the head coach, and I'm responsible for all the make sure our plans succeed or fail. So that falls on me.
7: WVU goes on the road to Iowa State this Saturday. The Marshall football team is a somewhat unlikely 3-1 after beating Gardner-Webb with a late field goal 36-35. Head coach Tony Gibson says his defense left a lot to be desired.
9: We came out in the second half on defense and didn't play well at all. Again, guys running wide open. A lot of stuff needs to get fixed, for sure. And I sound like a broken record every week I've said it, and we're going to keep plugging away, because the one thing that I do know about this football team is they don't let up and they don't quit. But again, it had been very...
7: Marshall travels to James Madison on Saturday. In the AP Top 25, Florida is the big leaper this week, moving to number 8 for its first top 10 ranking in 5 years. Texas holds on to the number 1 spot. In college soccer, the Mountain State Derby ends with a draw between West Virginia and Marshall's men's teams. WVU coach Dan Stratford says both programs had a great showing.
10: Kind of expect when you play Marshall that you're going to get the best version of them. And I thought both teams played well. I did. I thought it was a really good game, entertaining game, a little bit of a chess match at times in the first half early. The nature of being 1-0 down at halftime when you have the crowd and the momentum that they would have felt in that moment. So proud of the players, the way we stepped up in the second half.
7: Carl Romberg opened the scoring for Marshall, and WVU's Jacob Redenfors equalized to finish it with a draw. Morning news time is 7:21.
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12: A Mercer County jury has convicted Corey Callen of first-degree murder in the January 2024 shooting death of Leona Edwards. Prosecutors say Edwards was shot multiple times after getting out of her vehicle at a residence on Gardner Loop Road. The jury declined to recommend mercy, which means Callen is not eligible for parole under the conviction. Mercer County Prosecuting Attorney David Pfeiffer thanked investigators and witnesses who worked on the case. He said he hopes the verdict brings Edwards' family, including her 3 young children, some measure of justice. Formal sentencing will take place at a later date. A man was arrested during Friday night's football game at Woodrow Wilson High School after Beckley police say they found him with a handgun on school property. Officers were alerted shortly before 9 p.m. Police say the man resisted when they confronted him, but officers took him into custody after a brief struggle. He faces charges of possessing a firearm on school property, violating a domestic violence petition, and obstructing an officer. The U.S. Postal Service has announced its recommended mailing dates for delivery before Christmas. 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Fayetteville residents are invited to line Court Street Saturday, October 10th, for the annual West Virginia Gold Star Mother's Bridge Ride. The motorcycle ride honors West Virginia service members who died while serving and the families who carry on their memory. Riders are expected between 11 a.m. and noon. They'll enter from Route 19, travel down Court Street, and turn onto Maple Avenue toward Fayetteville PK 8 School. Visit Fayetteville encourages spectators to wear red, white, and blue to show their support for Gold Star families. If you see news happening, text NEWS at 35651 to submit a tip. That's your news update. I'm Fred Persinger II.

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3: As veterans, we've dealt with noise. 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We can handle that kind of noise. 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Seems like everyone's talking all at once and over each other because they just want to be heard. They're taking selfies and oversharing. But we know that it's not about hearing. It's about listening. Listening to what's actually happening with our fellow veterans. Understanding each other because we share the same experiences, the same vocabulary, following the same paths that others have walked. If only we can pick up the trail. Make the Connection is a place for veterans to hear stories from other veterans. 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
12: 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I'm Chris Lawrence.
13: And I'm Daniel Woods.
12: Problems from North Carolina to New England after a slow-moving nor'easter and traveled up the East Coast. Here's ABC meteorologist Leslie Lopez on what damage we saw.
14: In North Carolina, shoreline loss in the aftermath of the storm. Massive waves slamming into beachfront communities, tearing away at homes and properties. The storm's winds going up to 80 miles per hour in some areas, blasting the region. Hundreds of thousands losing power in the Northeast. The storm downing power lines, damaging homes, and smashing cars.
12: Again, that's Leslie Lopez with ABC.
15: A possible terror plot involving five men now under investigation in the United Kingdom. The alleged target, a Royal Air Force base used by the United States.
16: Images obtained by British news outlets appear to show shirtless suspects handcuffed sitting in the road. Bomb disposal robots examining the vans. Police enforcing a 400-yard cordon and evacuating 85 households as a precaution.
15: That's ABC foreign correspondent Lama Hassan.
12: A potential game changer in the fight against cancer, a blood test that could detect the disease in its early stages has been recommended to the FDA for approval. ABC medical correspondent Dr. Darian Sutton on what you should know.
17: It is promising, but it is far from perfect. So in one of the

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8: Chris, a recent legislative audit of West Virginia's Department of Arts, Culture, and History makes finding the upside difficult. An optimist might say, it could have been worse. Well, apparently it was. Auditors found funds over-encumbered by as much as $2 million, roughly $900,000 in grants that had not been properly accounted for. Years of sales taxes and cash handling failures and more than 10,000 museum items outside the official inventory system. And then there's the gift shop at the Culture Center. According to the governor's office, the gift shop does not have its own profit and loss statement. Think about that. This is a retail operation. It sells merchandise. It collects money. Presumably, it has expenses. But the state cannot readily produce the most basic financial statement telling taxpayers whether the operation makes money, loses money, or breaks even. Now, you might say, who cares? It's a gift shop. You should care. Because that little gift shop illustrates a much bigger problem. Government is often poorly suited to operate commercial businesses. It doesn't face the same competitive pressures, profit incentives, or consequences for inefficiency that private businesses do. So this audit ought to trigger a much broader review. Why is the state in the gift shop business? Why does it need to own turnpike travel centers rather than sell them and put the money into roads? Should the state remain in the liquor warehousing and distribution business? What commercial real estate does West Virginia own? And is it being managed as efficiently as comparable private property? Do we need the state vehicle fleet we have, or could more vehicles simply be rented when needed? And we've already seen what can happen when government ventures into logistics. The Heartland Intermodal Facility sat largely unused for years. The lesson from this audit shouldn't simply be improve the bookkeeping. It should be examine everything government owns and operates commercially and ask one simple question. Does government really need to be doing this? And if the private sector can do it better, cheaper, and with less taxpayer risk, maybe government should get out of the way. Chris?
7: Thank you, TJ. He's back at 10:06 on Talkline. It's 7:38. Time for another update on sports. Here is Daniel Woods. Daniel, good morning.
9: Good morning, Chris. The West Virginia football team is still looking for answers on defense after losing 41-24 against Oklahoma State. Head coach Rich

0: 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Fayetteville residents are invited to line Court Street Saturday, October 10th, for the annual West Virginia Gold Star Mother's Bridge Ride. The motorcycle ride honors West Virginia service members who died while serving and the families who carry on their memory. Riders are expected between 11 a.m. and noon. They'll enter from Route 19, travel down Court Street, and turn onto Maple Avenue toward Fayetteville PK 8 School. Visit Fayetteville encourages spectators to wear red, white, and blue to show their support for Gold Star families. If you see news happening, text NEWS at 35651 to submit a tip. That's your news update. I'm Fred Persinger II.
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10: This is Metro News, the voice of West Virginia. With your Metro News Entertainment Report, I'm Chris Lawrence. A 7-year-old Marvel movie topped the box office over the weekend as superhero fans look forward to the next installment of the franchise.
11: Tony, this is a second chance.
12: Avengers Endgame Encore topped the weekend box office, drawing in $26 million. It's a re-release of the 2019 film with 8 minutes of added footage, and it all comes with just a few months to go before Avengers Doomsday, set for a December release.
13: There's an emergency here.
12: Second place went to Resident Evil, which made $23 million.
14: This region here is the heart of the beast.
12: And rounding out the top three was the Brad Pitt film Heart of the Beast with $20 million. Mike Dubosky, ABC News.
10: Dolly Parton's Hotel is set to open its doors this week.
15: Dolly Parton's Songteller Hotel and Dolly's Life of Many Colors Museum debut together Tuesday in downtown Nashville. The hotel features 245 rooms and suites and two live music venues, including a rooftop stage called Jolene's. The 20,000-square-foot museum fills the third floor and begins with a recreation of the Smoky Mountains cabin where she grew up. Dolly herself will guide visitors through it. In footage she filmed earlier this year, in an interview with People just 4 days before her death, Parton said in part, "I wanted to join all my Nashville friends downtown, but I didn't just want it to be another bar. So we found a way to bring my museum on the third floor and make it really special." Michelle Polino, Fox News.
10: In celebration of Disney Plus.

0: day of baseball's regular season, Houston and Philadelphia won to clinch the last two playoff spots. The postseason starts tomorrow. I'm Dave Anthony. This is Fox News.
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3: 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We're looking at sun and clouds for today, high 66. Tonight, mainly clear and foggy, low 51. Tomorrow, it's going to be mostly sunny, high 72. Wednesday, partly sunny, high near 80. Thursday, partly cloudy, high near 80. And then on Friday, it's going to be mostly sunny, high 77. That's your Metro News AccuWeather from the WJLS News Network.
4: It's Monday, September 28th, 2026, and this is the Morning News, a service of Metro News, the voice of West Virginia. I'm Chris Lawrence, and it's 8:06. Let's take a look at what's going on across West Virginia at the Metro News Anchor Desk. A Cabell County jury will reconvene this morning in Huntington at the courthouse to determine the fate of a 53-year-old Shannon Overstreet. The jury back on Friday convicted Overstreet of the murder of his three-month-old daughter from 2021. Today, they will decide if mercy should be granted in his sentencing for that crime. A mercy decision would make him eligible for parole after he serves 15 years in prison. A bill preserving Civil War battlefields in the Eastern Panhandle is headed to Congress.
5: Representative Riley Moore is going to introduce the Shenandoah Valley Access, Legacy, and Outdoor Recreation Act, also called the Shenandoah Valor Act, to members of Congress. It would add Jefferson, Berkeley, and Morgan counties to the historic district, along with Rockbridge County in Virginia. Moore says it's really important to preserve those sites. Without them, he says West Virginia wouldn't have become a state. He says the Battle of Shepherdstown in Jefferson County and the Battle of Hoke's Run in Berkeley County would be protected under this legislation. When battlefields are preserved, like many are in the region, Moore says it's a sight to see.
6: You are stepping into a piece of history.
5: Moore says National Historic Districts generate around $300 million each year. I'm Jack Carlson, WVMetroNews.com.
4: Black Diamond Power and Appalachian Power have to have a schedule focused on talks about possible transactions to the PSC by Thursday. House of Delegates Speaker Roger Hanshaw, who represents Clay County in the legislature, is watching with interest.
7: We want to be sure that if that's the path that the companies choose, it doesn't come with massive increases in rates to the ratepayers. That's a situation we're going to monitor pretty closely. I'm pleased that the Public Service Commission is taking it seriously. I'm pleased that Black Diamond Power, for the first time now in a long time, is taking it seriously.
4: Currently, Black Diamond purchases its power and distributes it from Appalachian Power. Black Diamond Power services parts of Clay, Raleigh, and Wyoming counties. The Public Service Commission also has a public comment hearing set for today regarding rules to govern electric generating requirements for data centers. It's part of House Bill 2014 that requires the PSC to formulate those rules for data systems, for data centers that are going to have their own power source in West Virginia. In Kanawha County, a man is in jail and a woman in the hospital after a head-on collision. Deputies say that happened about 2 o'clock Saturday afternoon on a road in Cross Lanes. Deputies say Joshua McAllister drove his vehicle across a double yellow line and struck the other vehicle head-on. He's charged with a number of traffic violations and could face more charges. Deputies say the woman in the other vehicle was taken to the hospital to receive treatment for non-life-threatening injuries. What is the future of local news in West Virginia and across the country? Two recent panel discussions at the West Virginia University Reed College of Creative Arts and Media took up that very topic. News Nation's Chris Steyerwald says studies have shown that government agencies and communications that lose news organizations and communities that lose news organizations pay more to borrow money. And he says that leads lenders to believe the communities are at higher risk without a public watchdog, and taxpayers pay more as a result.
8: So we're talking about $1.5 billion a year that communities are paying in extra borrowing costs because of the dearth of local news coverage, because no one is there to keep them accountable.
4: Charleston Mayor Amy Goodwin says local communities need news to stay informed on what's going on nearby.
9: And so they're chewing and swallowing what they've been fed from a national level, not a local level. And that is hard, because you can't build a great community if you don't know what's going on in your community. So it does assist.

0: 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Fayetteville residents are invited to line Court Street Saturday, October 10th, for the annual West Virginia Gold Star Mother's Bridge Ride. The motorcycle ride honors West Virginia service members who died while serving and the families who carry on their memory. Riders are expected between 11 a.m. and noon. They'll enter from Route 19, travel down Court Street, and turn onto Maple Avenue toward Fayetteville PK 8 School. Visit Fayetteville encourages spectators to wear red, white, and blue to show their support for Gold Star families. If you see news happening, text NEWS at 35651 to submit a tip. That's your news update. I'm Fred Persinger II.
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0: Morning news time is 8:26. I'm Chris Lawrence.
1: And I'm Daniel Woods.
0: A group of men are being held on terror charges in the United Kingdom. That after they were arrested near a U.S. airbase there, which plays a key role in the war against Iran.
2: Officers soon arrested five men on suspicion of terrorism and explosive offenses. Bomb disposal robots spent hours examining the three vans. 85 nearby homes were evacuated. Police overnight not yet saying whether they found explosives. Images obtained by British news outlets appear to show shirtless suspects handcuffed, sitting in the road.
0: ABC's Karen Hua reporting.
3: The weekend nor'easter caused some travel problems. Flights in and out of Boston's Logan International Airport grounded, causing over 100 flight cancellations. That's not the only problem caused for New Englanders.
4: The weekend Amtrak service in the Northeast and some flights disrupted by the storm. Amtrak trains between Boston and New York canceled. Powerful winds also bringing down this tree onto a home in Wareham and totaling this homeowner's car.
5: I was asleep at 3 a.m. All of a sudden I heard boom, and I said, it's the tree.
4: And the storm also resurfacing this shipwreck in Nantucket. Local reports say these remains may date back to the 19th century.
3: That's ABC's Leslie Lopez.
0: After being detained 491 days in a Russian prison, Wall Street Journal reporter Evan Gershkovich is now speaking out about his time in the new book, This Cursed Beautiful Land. He spoke exclusively to ABC's George Stephanopoulos and outlined how he says he was treated during the initial imprisonment and how he knew he wasn't going home anytime soon.
6: A few weeks in, it was quite clear to me, you know, they bring me to Moscow, they put me in their main prison, Lefortovo, where they, you know, FSB holds people that it's investigating. And they're treating me, you know, I can't say, you know, it's not well. Obviously, you're held in this really small space, Spartan conditions. But again, they haven't tortured me, they haven't interrogated me.
0: Again, that's Evan Gershkovich. His book is entitled This Cursed Beautiful Land.
3: For many people, an Amazon delivery at the door is an everyday occurrence, but police in Northern California say they're looking into a case where burglars use that familiar site as cover for a crime. Now police are investigating an elaborate scheme. ABC's Melissa Adan reports it was all caught on camera with an apparently fake delivery driver knocking on doors.
7: After knocking and with no answer, the man appears to text someone. He then leaves the property on foot, never leaving the package. Our ABC station, KGO, spoke to homeowner Donna Cato, who says she was out of town.
8: It seems that the perpetrators staged themselves down by the corner.
7: About 20 minutes later, a car pulls up and out comes two men wearing masks. Cato says the men shatter the backyard sliding door. Her alarm never went off.
8: They pulled the modem.
7: In less than 10 minutes, Cato says they rummaged through her home.
3: A neighbor's camera spotted the suspects pushing a safe with valuables out of the home.
0: Detroit Tigers pitcher Justin Verlander pitched the final game of his storied Major League Baseball career over the weekend, and he wasn't alone as he left the mound.
9: At the age of 43, the 10-time All-Star and 2-time World Series champion buttoned up his 21-year career with a thrilling 4-3 walk-off win against the Pittsburgh Pirates Saturday. But little did he know that his teammates had a surprise in store for his dreams that night.
10: The way it went, with Genevieve running out, I had no clue.
9: He later admitted that his daughter had never seen him cry like that and that he had to assure her they were tears.

0: of happiness.
1: And if you saw that, it was probably one of the coolest baseball moments we've had in a long time.
2: Incredible to watch.
1: Yeah. So it's the video's out there. If you haven't seen it, it's viral. So you can check it out. Jason Verlander, what a career. 8:30 now. 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
3: From ABC News, Wall Street Now. Stock futures overnight suggested a lower start to the trading week. Investors on Friday lifted the Dow Jones 478 points to 51,828. The Standard & Poor's and NASDAQ Composite each went into the weekend with a 0.5% gain. There's still no end in sight to the U.S.-Iran conflict, and oil prices are rising again as a result. With Brent crude, the global standard, moving back toward $107 a barrel, regular unleaded gas is now averaging $4.43 a gallon. President Trump hopes to make the vehicles that burn that gas a little more affordable. Today, he intends to announce lower fuel economy standards for new cars and trucks. Critics say the move will lead to more air pollution. Despite the rising cost of recreation, Americans continue to splurge on their hobbies, from arts and crafts to scuba diving. A Bank of America analysis says spending on recreation soared nearly 8% last month. Economists call it funflation. Jim Ryan, ABC News.
1: It's 8:31 on the Morning News. Clear in Huntington, 49. Charleston, mostly cloudy and 53. Clarksburg, cloudy and 58. Beckley, cloudy and 51. Logan, fog and 48. Martinsburg, cloudy and 61. Parkersburg, cloudy and 56. And in Wheeling, cloudy and 57 degrees. At 8:31, Ed Steich with the Wealth Enhancement Group joins us with the market report next. Here on the Morning News.

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0: NASDAQ hit an all-time high in the midweek of last week, which that's the first new high we've seen in the NASDAQ in over 3 months. The interesting part of last week is the markets went up despite one of the biggest concerns that are facing investors right now. And, Chris, that's interest rates. Treasury yields had sharp moves last week. We had the 10-year hitting 5.2 this morning. It's coming across right now. Right now it's 5.048. The 30-year hit its highest level since 2004. So both the 10-year and the 30-year are not only at multi-year highs, but they're at multi-decade highs. So one of the things that really helped the market last week is oil prices moved lower. We saw oil hit $92 a barrel. Now, the futures are down over 200 points this morning. Why? Because interest rates are up and oil's up again. Oil's up over 4%. I think I heard a 108 handle. Crude right now, 94.86 on West Texas, but I think crude is at 108. So, but we got a lot of economic data coming out this week. We get the jobs report. We're also flipping the calendar to the fourth quarter. October's historically been one of the most volatile months of the year. We got through September. September was great for large cap growth, mega cap stocks, technology. The AI trade is back on board. Chris, when I look at market sentiment, which is one of the indicators I try to follow, it's kind of all over the place. And we measure professionals. There's something called the National Association of Active Investment Managers. And right now, that current read from these active professionals is that they're constructive. I mean, they lean more to the bullish side, and it's really because of the earnings growth that we've seen. And earnings inevitably is what leads the market higher. So the earnings from these mega-cap IT companies are very strong. And then you look at individuals. So you have the active professionals, then you have the individuals. And those are represented by the American Association of Individual Investor Survey, and they're not buying the terrific earnings per share story. And it makes sense. I mean, there's not without good reason why they're leaning more bearish. Right now that number is 33% bullish, 48% bearish. And you've got rising interest rates, higher gasoline prices, went up another 16 cents last week. Heating oil prices are up. No relief at the grocery store. You've got this constant attention from the media on inflation. So it's no wonder that the average investor out there leans more bearish. But the professionals, which are looking at numbers and earnings, you know, they're more bullish. So it's a tug of war that we're going to wait and see. I've gotten several phone calls that I've got to return today on why their accounts are down over the last couple of weeks. And it's really because a lot of my clients have anywhere from 40 to 50% of their money in bonds.
1: Yeah.
0: And when interest rates go up real fast, the value of your bond goes down. But that only matters if you sell it. I mean, if you bought a bond paying a 5% coupon, you're still getting your 5% coupon. So I really don't worry too much about bond price movements. And
1: what about buying bonds right now?
0: I'm buying bonds like crazy. I've been telling you about the last couple of weeks. I've been de-risking portfolios, which that means I've been selling high. And we still have the indexes near all-time highs. So it's amazing when you look at those the American Association of Individual Investors to be so bearish with indexes near all-time highs. That's unusual. But, if you have money, I just rolled two CDs this morning. I bought a CD coming due in January paying 4.3%. So, Chris, that's a four-month CD.
1: Yeah.
0: Paying 4.3%. I haven't been able to get a return like that, once again, in multi-decades.
1: Yeah, well, especially if it's just, you know, sitting in cash or whatever.
0: No doubt. And most of these were CDs that were coming due. The CD that came due was 3.95. So that was the CD I was rolling.
1: Yeah.
0: So I was able to roll from 3.95 to 4.3. I mean, that 4.3 divided by 3.95, that's almost a 9% increase in your income and you're federally insured.

0: third.
1: Yeah.
0: That's a good thing.
1: It is. It is. If that, especially if you're, you know, you're in that stage of your life where you're, you know, you've created the wealth. Now you're trying to preserve it. That's how you do it.
0: Hey, if Social Security would have given you a 9% increase, that's all you'd have been. Everybody would have been very happy. Well, you're getting it on your short-term money. So, give me a call if you're looking for a four-month CD paying 4.3% because we got them.
1: Social Security is a that's a topic for another day. All right, man. Appreciate it. Talk to you tomorrow.
0: Yeah. Have a good day, Chris.
1: All right, Ed Stike there with the Wealth Enhancement Group. Morning news time is 8:42.
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3: A Mercer County jury has convicted Corey Callen of first-degree murder in the January 2024 shooting death of Leona Edwards. Prosecutors say Edwards was shot multiple times after getting out of her vehicle at a residence on Gardner Loop Road. The jury declined to recommend mercy, which means Callen is not eligible for parole under the conviction. Mercer County Prosecuting Attorney David Pfeiffer thanked investigators and witnesses who worked on the case. He said he hopes the verdict brings Edwards' family, including her three young children, some measure of justice. Formal sentencing will take place at a later date. A man was arrested during Friday night's football game at Woodrow Wilson High School after Beckley police say they found him with a handgun on school property. Officers were alerted shortly before 9 p.m. Police say the man resisted when they confronted him, but officers took him into custody after a brief struggle. He faces charges of possessing a firearm on school property, violating a domestic violence petition, and obstructing an officer. The U.S. Postal Service has announced its recommended mailing dates for delivery before Christmas. 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Ground Advantage mailings to Alaska, Hawaii, Puerto Rico, and the U.S. territory should go out before December 16th. 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Fayetteville residents are invited to line Court Street Saturday, October 10th, for the annual West Virginia Gold Star Mother's Bridge Ride. The motorcycle ride honors West Virginia service members who died while serving and the families who carry on their memory. Riders are expected between 11 a.m. and noon. They'll enter from Route 19, travel down Court Street, and turn onto Maple Avenue toward Fayetteville PK 8 School. Visit Fayetteville encourages spectators to wear red, white, and blue to show their support for Gold Star families. If you see news happening, text NEWS at 35651 to submit a tip. That's your news update. I'm Fred Persinger II.
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10: Morning news time is 8:48. I'm Daniel Woods.
11: And I'm Chris Lawrence.
10: The ground is moving in a part of Marion County.
12: An abandoned mine in Whitehall burning underground and now due to heavy rains, landslides that are affecting homes and businesses. Delegate Guy Ward says the DEP is preparing to release a stabilization project, but it may be too late.
13: It seems like it's starting to really move in the last few days. It had moved and kind of became stable, but now it's moving again.
12: The DEP is offering assistance to displaced property owners. I'm Mike Nolting for WVMetroNews.com.
10: A coalition of counties has found multiple mistakes in the regional jail billing system. Led by Monongahela County's commission, independent examinations of jail bills found a myriad of problems in tracking inmates after conviction, transferring from the jail to the prison system. Some counties were paying for the same inmate. Costs of outdated technology, a lot of these bills could be 10 to 30% wrong, according to Monongahela County Commissioner Tom Bloom, who says this needs a solution.
14: I'll work with them so we can work together to solve these problems, because these problems are extremely troubling, very severe, and when you hear the amount of cost it's costing us.
10: According to Bloom, more than 20 counties are behind in making their jail payments, and some can't meet the obligation at all. The coalition of counties, he said, makes up more than 50% of the total jail expenses billed to those counties.
15: House Speaker Roger Hanshaw has a close eye on a potential deal between Black Diamond Power and Appalachian Power. The two companies are under a deadline to work out next steps going forward as conversations continue about APCO potentially acquiring Black Diamond. The State Public Service Commission ordered the two to have a definitive timeline by this Thursday. AEP and Black Diamond's discussions started after Black Diamond customers in Clay, Wyoming, and Raleigh counties complained about service. Hanshaw says Black Diamond is no stranger to struggles.
16: So it's a very small service territory, which is part of the problem, bluntly. It's hard to deliver service as a utility to a very small customer base. But over the years, the municipality has suffered from lack of maintenance, lack of investment by the company into the physical infrastructure, into the capital assets of the company.
15: If the two reach a deal, Hanshaw says it's important to make sure that ratepayers won't see increases to their bills.
16: We want to be sure that if that's the path that the companies choose, it doesn't come with massive increases in rates to the ratepayers. That's a situation we're going to monitor pretty closely. I'm pleased that the Public Service Commission is taking it seriously. I'm pleased that Black Diamond Power, for the first time now in a long time, is taking it seriously.
15: Black Diamond serves around 4,900 customers in its three-county

0: footprint.
1: Hometown newspapers closing, radio news people being laid off as national conglomerates buy up local stations, the rise of the internet and social media reporting all have contributed to the demise of local news in recent years, a topic that was part of a panel discussion recently at WVU's Journalism School. Matt Pierce is with the group Rebuild Local News, which is trying to reverse that trend and blames in many ways the loss of advertising dollars to the local community.
2: You know, we have to build the economic base, you know, for local news. We also have to build the economic base for our rural communities as well so that people can actually see futures for themselves. And it makes sense.
1: Pierce said the economic model for local news has had a better chance in affluent communities with people willing to support local journalism.
3: Friends and family of 12-year-old Hunter Combs will gather for funeral services today in Dunbar. Combs died last week after being struck by a car on McCorkle Avenue. South Charleston police say the driver committed no traffic violations. Combs was in the sixth grade at Dunbar Middle School.
1: Three people suffered serious injuries after an incident on Route 44 in Logan County overnight. It happened at the White's Addition Bridge around 8 o'clock. All three were taken to the hospital, but no further word on their condition has been revealed.
3: More charges could be coming for a man accused of driving across the center line and causing a head-on crash in Kanawha County. That wreck happened in Cross Lane Saturday afternoon. Deputies have charged Joshua McAllister with driving left of center, without insurance, without a motor vehicle inspection sticker, and with defective equipment. Authorities say McAllister's vehicle collided with another car. A woman in the other vehicle was hospitalized with non-life-threatening injuries. State police, Kanawha County ambulance crews, and Tyler Mountain volunteer firefighters all responded to the scene.
1: I-64 between Charleston and South Charleston has a new layer of blacktop this morning. Then after a weekend of paving work, that paving in preparation for the big deck replacement project that will be happening on the Eugene Carter Memorial Bridge over the Kanawha River after the first of the year. Slowed down traffic getting in and out of town this weekend trying to get to work. I was just like, I'm just going to avoid all this. I'm going to take Route 60, go west out of town.
3: Sounds good to me.
1: Yeah. All right, man. Have a good day, and we will talk to you tomorrow.
3: Talk to you tomorrow.
1: It's 8:53. This is the Morning News.

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5: Oklahoma State's offense overwhelmed the Mountaineers, handing WVU its first loss of the season. 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
5: Oklahoma State averaged 9 yards per play and nearly 20 yards per pass completion. The Cowboys had 609 total yards, and quarterback Drew Mestemaker was 20 of 27 for 389 yards. Oklahoma State won the game in Morgantown Saturday night 41-24, outscoring the Mountaineers 28-10 in the second half.
9: You know, we didn't play well at all. Hold on, we gave up 609 yards. Didn't give our guys a chance. You know, it's the head coach's responsibility to make sure we have a plan that can succeed, and it didn't succeed. So I didn't do a good job of making sure our plan was going to help us succeed. So, you know, defense, offensively, you know, there was some good stuff, but there were some things we missed in the passing game. Defensively, it was nothing. Yeah, he's a good passer, and he's got great vision. He made some great deep throws, but guys are wide open. But when you don't pressure the guy at all, you know, as far as getting some pressure on him and let him get comfortable, you know, he's good players like that. You know, an NFL quarterback is going to beat you. And we didn't, you know, one or two times we got pressure and got a tip pass or something, but other than that, we never got any pressure. One issue of one side of the ball, I mean, offensively, you know, we can't get a first down. We have 1 yard to get. I don't know what was happening. A couple of pass play protection broke down a little bit, missed some stuff. And, you know, but I felt confident enough we'd be able to move the ball. We had long drives, they had long drives. And then when we all of a sudden had a couple of short drives and let them get up by two scores, it was tough to come back.
5: Most of West Virginia's offense was on the ground. Cam Cook, 193 yards on 29 carries. With the Golden Blue Report, I'm Kyle Wiggs, Metro News Sports.
10: 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Have yourself a great day. For our producer, Anthony A. Train Harmon, and for Daniel Woods, I'm Chris Lawrence, and you're listening to Metro News, the voice of West Virginia.
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12: We're learning more about what happened in Britain. And I'm Dave Anthony, Fox News. UK counter terror police say all five suspects arrested in what appears to be a thwarted plot to attack an air force base the U.S. operates are British nationals. That base has been used to conduct bombing missions against Iran. UK Defense Secretary Wes Streeting says,
13: I think it's premature to speculate on these individuals and their motives, and there's a live investigation ongoing.
12: President Trump says they had the men under observation, claiming they wanted to do big damage.
14: The arrest in the UK was fantastic. Working with Britain, it was an amazing job.
12: The president also suggests there could be more U.S.-Iran talks this week after he rejected Iran's latest ceasefire offer that had demanded the U.S. lift sanctions and end the naval blockade. Iran says it's ready for diplomacy or for the war to resume. Foreign Minister Abbas Araghchi tells NBC's Meet the Press.
15: They had tested us in both cases. They tested us in their aggression twice, and they are welcome if they want to test us once again.
12: A few minutes ago in Texas.
16: Five,
2: 4.
12: SpaceX launched another test of its new Starship, putting it into orbit for the first time. Nearly 4 weeks after the hung jury mistrial in the Lindsey Clancy murder case, there will be another hearing in Massachusetts tomorrow. The attorney for Michael P. Desronville, the holdout juror who rejected Clancy's insanity defense in the killing of her three children, tells Fox,
6: most people would have folded. They would have caved and they would have buckled.
12: Edward Paltzik says his client did consider reasonable doubt, but followed the law.
6: This is what Michael believes. This trial was really about three innocent children who were murdered and had no voice.
12: And Paltzik says Clancy attorney Kevin Reddington is wrong, asking for the court to investigate the holdout juror. Now, Reddington just responded, telling Fox Digital that attorney Paltzik was histrionic and just mouthing off to the media. Clancy's lawyer says the holdout juror should be called an obstructionist. America's listening to Fox News.
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12: Pope Leo has wrapped up a 4-day visit to France.
19: Pope Leo in Lourdes, a place people often go because they believe in the power of miraculous healing. But for those suffering, the Pope had a distinct message. He said anyone considering assisted dying should reject what he called false compassion in the name of human dignity. Moving on to Metz today, the Pope had a different agenda, urging Europe to rediscover the courage of its founders and not return to nationalism that divides. Jonathan Savage, Fox News.
12: We have an update on that SpaceX launch a few minutes ago from Texas of its new Starship. It's not going to go into orbit after all, as SpaceX had planned. One of the engine had failed shortly after that launch. On Wall Street, stocks may fall to start the week. Dow and NASDAQ futures down about 200 points. Taylor Swift made history at the Video Music Awards on MTV and CBS last night,
20: becoming the most decorated artist in the show's history with 33 awards. The pop star received the first ever inaugural Artist Director honors and won the top prize of the night, which was Video of the Year for The Fate of Ophelia. She dedicated that award to the late country legend Dolly Parton and called her the ultimate showgirl.
21: I think we were all very lucky to share this planet with Dolly Parton for a time, and thank you for this amazing moment. I love you all.
20: And meanwhile, Madonna, who was the most nominated artist of the night, took home 7 awards, including Artist of the Year.
12: That's Fox's Chandler Painter on Sunday Night Football. Denver.

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4: 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We're looking at sun and clouds for today, high 66. Tonight, mainly clear and foggy, low 51. Tomorrow, it's going to be mostly sunny, high 72. Wednesday, partly sunny, high near 80. Thursday, partly cloudy, high near 80. And then on Friday, it's going to be mostly sunny, high 77. That's your Metro News AccuWeather from the WJLS News Network.
5: As veterans, we've dealt with noise. 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We can handle that kind of noise. Back home, the noise is different. 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They're taking selfies and oversharing. But we know that it's not about hearing. 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
6: Welcome in to Radio Roundtable here on the WJLS News Network for this Monday, September the 28th. Fred Persinger II with you, coming up the show. At about 9:35 this morning, we'll be joined by Trish Morgan with Beckley City Events. Chilly Night is coming up for you on Saturday. We'll talk to her and get an update about that going on, as well as some other things as well. She's got some other things coming up over the month of October into November. So we'll do that coming up at 9:35 this morning. Starting us off, though, like we like to do each and every Monday, let's join Brad McElhaney, who joins us this morning. How are you, sir?
7: Oh, hi. I am doing well, and happy Monday, and we got football season well underway and the baseball playoffs straight ahead.
6: Yeah, no, exactly. I was kind of hoping the Braves play tomorrow. I was hoping they play like it's 8 o'clock so I could go home and watch it, but they're going to play at 2 tomorrow afternoon. So once again, people here at work, don't mind me. I'm just minding my own business. Working hard but watching the Braves.
7: You gotta be aware of things going out in society.
6: Well, yeah,
7: and it's part of your research. And
6: that's a big thing going on in society tomorrow afternoon at 2 o'clock is what the Atlanta Braves are doing. That's the big thing. So we'll follow that. Hey, my Falcons won this week last week, so it's okay. Just not a bad weekend. I mean, Beckley lost on Friday, that was bad, but Marshall won, Miami won, the Falcons won, so. What was the song? 2 out of 3 ain't bad?
7: 2 out of 3 ain't bad.
6: Yeah, 3 out of 4 wasn't bad either. So, we had a pretty good weekend. All right, man, there's a lot to get to. As we were talking before, I mean, you got one thing after another today. A lot of things that are going on, and it's going to start this morning, 10 o'clock. Governor's having a press conference talking about nuclear energy. As I told you before we came on the air, he did put out something on Twitter or X yesterday talking about making a correction of what was said in the Charleston Gazette, that something was wrong about the waste, nuclear waste. So I've got a feeling that's going to be part of this today. But what else do you think will be brought up during this press conference?
7: Yeah, so it's a press conference, 10 a.m., that includes the U.S. Department of Energy. West Virginia, of course, has, in the Morrissey administration, touted being one of the final six in a federal innovation called Nuclear Lifestyle Innovation Campuses. And

0: there's a range of possibilities, particularly producing nuclear energy, and the framework talks about using that nuclear energy specifically for data centers or for military installations or for other potential opportunities within the nuclear sector, using nuclear power more generally. But there's also a part of what the federal government has proposed. It's clearly in the documentation to say, you know, give us your ideas on recycling spent nuclear fuel, or give us your ideas on how you would deal with nuclear waste, or would you accept out-of-state nuclear waste? It is absolutely in the framework that the federal government has put out. The Gazette Mail late last week had a story by reporter Mike Toney, and he had requested some documents from the state. I'm kicking myself that I didn't ask for these exact documents, but one of the ones that he got was West Virginia's response to the federal government's request for information. And, you know, that lays out more specific thoughts by the state, you know, not final things that the state is going to do necessarily, but it essentially is a brainstorming session about what West Virginia might do. And within it, the federal government asked for places that you, the state, wanting to participate in this program, might deal with nuclear waste. And it gets into some specific geographical locations, including like the enormous former Hobet mine in Boone County, one of the sites in Jackson County that had previously been, manufacturing site, a Jefferson County site. And, you know, I mean, so here's some context. The Gazette Mail's readership has unfortunately been in decline, and it has fewer people reading it on a regular basis than usual, than it used to in the past. And also, you know, even if you're reading this stuff online, they have a pretty hard paywall. It's hard to, you know, just on a whim, pick up a story and read it.
1: Yeah.
0: I don't know that this story really generated a lot of momentum, but some people clearly read it and saw, you know, places near where they live. And it wound up getting all the way up to the governor, I guess, who threw an online fit about it yesterday, said that it was fake news. I mean, it was based on the state's own documents.
1: Yeah.
0: Called it fake news, said it was a hit job, out to get him. He didn't get a chance to respond. West Virginia is by no means accepting nuclear waste, will not become a nuclear waste dump. So I think he drew more attention to it than had been there to begin with. If people didn't know about it already, they sure did after he posted about it in a high profile way, and then he got a bunch of response, and now we're talking about it today. If you, the listener, have not already seen it, you can go online and check that out. But we're drawing even more attention to something the governor said was nonsense.
1: It's shocking that he called it fake news. Another thing that I wouldn't be surprised he comes out and calls it fake news today and bans the Charleston Gazette Mail to show up. It seems like it's a lot of the same stuff we're seeing on the federal level being put down on the state level when the information was out there. And evidently, and you know, I haven't seen the story, but you've seen the story, and it's what they reported on is what was in the state documents, right?
0: For sure. And
1: so does that mean the state documents are fake news?
0: I think the playbook is just to say things are fake news and hope that people don't think beyond that. That may work for the president of the United States. I'm not sure it works for really anybody else.
1: It shouldn't work for the president either, but you're right.
0: So, you know, here's my broad thought on it. Mm-hmm. The federal government, through the Department of Energy, is asking for a range of programs that include production of nuclear energy, which West Virginia state government is very excited about, but it is undeniable that an aspect of what the federal government is asking is how would you

0: handle nuclear waste, whether it's recycled or stored or whatever. Also, honestly, I don't quite see how you produce nuclear energy without having a waste byproduct. So that's a part of the logic. In any case, you know, West Virginia wants to be part of this program, wants to be chosen, has held its hand up and said, we want to do it. Can you say we want to do it, but not take part in a major aspect of what the federal government has laid out? Maybe you can. Maybe you can say, well, we only want to do part of this. But in doing so, it's competitive to land it and say, we only want to do part. Do you then lose any edge you have over states like Tennessee and Idaho and Oklahoma? It doesn't really add up to me.
1: Yeah, no. So we'll follow it'd be interesting to see what is said today at 10 o'clock. Then I guess the next step could be taken from there, but we'll just wait and see. I over under fake news mentions 4 times.
0: Yeah, I don't know if he'll say, it's one thing to put it in print on your social media. Don't know if he'll say fake news at a press conference in front of media representatives.
1: he may say
0: things that imply.
1: If he takes the playbook from President Trump, he'll say it, you know, so because he does.
0: Yeah.
1: So who knows? All right, we'll watch that coming up at 10 o'clock. All right, something else that is going on that's kind of interesting that we need to really pay attention to, lawsuit going to the Supreme Court to mandate overhaul West Virginia school funding system. I know we have talked about a lot on the show about public schools and what's going on, of course, here in Raleigh County. It's been proposed to elementary schools will be closed starting next year here in the Beckley area, Cranberry Prosperity, Mapscott Elementary. I have long said that, the one thing that needed to be done is take a look at the school funding formula, and they had a chance to last year during the session. House passed it unanimously. Senate didn't pick it up. So there's got to be some stuff done. So this is a lawsuit that is now been brought to the Supreme Court to mandate overhaul of the West Virginia school funding system. Kind of give us a background of this and what's it looking like.
0: Mm-hmm. So, the legislature has considered various ways of revamping the school aid formula. And, boy, they ran several potential ways of doing it through the pipes just this last regular session, 60 days. But in the end, none of those possibilities passed. The governor has agreed that West Virginia's school systems need to be reformed, but he has said things like, he doesn't believe pouring more money into it is necessarily the way to go. But he doesn't believe that there's any proof that just an additional amount of money would necessarily be all that helpful, and believes that the school systems need to use the money they've got in a more cautious, careful, strategic way. Paul Hardesty, the State Board of Education president, has said, the executive branch is not going to push this. And if the legislature can't figure it out, maybe there does have to be some sort of lawsuit to force the thing. I don't think Hardesty is necessarily behind this lawsuit, but he's put that out there in the realm of public ideas. And so sure enough, the ACLU of West Virginia, about a month ago gave 30 days notice. Well, we're going to sue over it. Kind of like the Wreck decision of, 1982, 44 years ago, that declared that West Virginia's school funding system was inadequate, unfair, unconstitutional. So they're taking it to the courts again. And the way they're doing it is a straight shot to the Supreme Court. They're not taking it like to a lower level county court or anything else. It's straight to the Supreme Court is their strategy and intention. And they want West Virginia's justices to send it back to other officials, the governor, the legislature, the state school board and its members, they're all named to go back to the drawing board and do, to come up with a better way for school funding in West Virginia. Don't know quite where this goes from here, but, I think they've hit a real hot button issue.
1: Yeah, I do too. And I think it's something that you take a look at. And I've had conversations.

0: conversations with Dr. Serena Starcher, who is the Raleigh County Superintendent of Schools that we've had on the show talking about this. And I have brought up time and time again about how the school aid formula needs to be reworked. And, you know, she kind of corrected me a little bit, saying that I have been saying that it hasn't been touched since that 1982 ruling 44 years ago. But she said, actually, it has, because it was a 3-to-1 ratio. Now it's been cut down to 1-to-1 ratio. So there has been money taken away from the school aid formula the way it's put in. There's got to be something done. I'm not saying throw more money at it either, but I'm also saying that what is going on right now is not the way it goes, and they put so much in to passing that Hope Scholarship. And I've said it before, I want to see that same kind of passion coming up for public education as we saw for the Hope Scholarship. It's just not there from the legislature. It's not there. I do say that the House does, from what I can gather, and I've got Jordan Maynard coming on the show tomorrow morning at 9 to talk about it, I think on the House side, because they passed it. Senate didn't pick it up. That's where it needs to go to. And you know, now that it's starting to hit home a little bit here in Raleigh County with the talk of two closing two elementary schools in the Beckley area, it is starting to hit a little bit because Raleigh County has been very fortunate not to have this talk before, but now it is. So there's got to be some talk done. There's got to be some anger and some – and I'm not directed – I don't say the anger needs to be directed at the school system. I think it needs to go higher up. Start at the top, you know?
1: So this lawsuit and public discussion more broadly has focused on the cost of special education.
0: Yeah.
1: And, you know, I think that has changed since the Recht time, Judge Recht in his 1982 decision. More kids are being diagnosed with special needs and, you know, people, the school system does have resources, the public school system. And so parents, you know, rely on those public school system resources for their special needs children. But, you know, the state superintendent of others and others have made a case that, you know, that often that education is expensive, that it requires one-on-one handling of those students in some cases, additional nursing needs for some of those students. And sometimes the school systems are diverting their resources from other stuff to make sure they can handle the special needs.
0: Yeah.
1: Those kids are constitutionally protected also to have a good and decent education system.
0: Yeah.
1: But it's, you know, to do so is a different range of expense. So that's part of the issue here. And then secondly, politically, I guess I would say that, you know, our lawmakers are split on it. The governor has said that he doesn't think that pouring more money into the system is necessarily, you know, the first solution you ought to look for. I've listened to, you know, just as a representative sample, I've listened to Senator Helton on your show. Friendly guy, nice guy.
0: Mm-hmm.
1: And I'm not intending to be critical of what he has said, but, you know, I use it as a measure of, well, how's this going in the legislature? And what I hear from him when he speaks to you is that he also doesn't think that more money being pumped in is necessarily the answer. And I hear him say that he thinks, you know, that the school system doesn't use its resources that it already has as it should. And furthermore, that, you know, he doesn't think that – he thinks that many of the regulations that are put in place – the state board itself doesn't work hard enough to knock those down.
0: So to
1: me, that's an indicator of, you know, is there legislative agreement to move forward on additional funding?
0: Yeah,
1: the way it works.
0: My thing is, I know this because of conversations that I have, Raleigh County Schools, and I think Dr. Starcher said this, and it's out in public, Raleigh County Schools are 170 teachers above the threshold of what the school aid formula says. But because Raleigh County has an access levy, it takes some of that money to cover that, to where they can have that. So now we're saying, and we're still hearing about there's a shortage of teachers. So if you're 100 in Raleigh County, if you're 170 over what the school aid formula says, but yet you're still short on teachers, that math doesn't add up to me at all. That doesn't make sense to me. How can you be 170 over, but you're still okay because of the access levy paying for that of what the school

0: Kool-Aid formula says, but then we hear, well, we got a teacher shortage.
1: Mm-hmm.
0: That doesn't make sense to my simple mind. It doesn't make sense. I mean, to me, then the problem needs to be, and I'm not saying throw in more money at it, but if it's underfunded, then something needs to be done. And chances are, since this hasn't been touched since 1982, guess what? It's probably underfunded because nothing has went down in 44 years.
1: Mm-hmm. So as a product of the West Virginia public school system, I also have trouble mapping what you're saying. But, you know, I kind of wonder if it's a matter of sometimes the school systems have trouble filling roles with teachers who are specifically qualified in, you know, areas like math and science, yeah, that kind of thing. And they can be understaffed on some of those more specific roles while, you know, not understaffed generally. The other problem the school systems have been having is, you know, we went through that COVID era where the federal government pumped out a bunch of money that allowed school systems to stay afloat with their staffing. Mm-hmm. And a lot of what the counties are doing is they are having trouble with political and financial choices to wean themselves off of that COVID funding. And so, you know, they keep the payroll at fairly elevated levels, and you know, they just can't afford it anymore, but they don't make the hard decisions to do the reductions in force. You know, I guess I would say the other side of that is, and this is beyond me again, do these school systems actually need maybe to be above, you know, above the level of staffing that they can actually afford for education reasons, but they can't handle it for financial reasons.
0: Yeah. It's a multiple problem. I mean, it's not just one thing. I mean, there are multiple things that go into this that, you know, unfortunately, I think we've waited way too long, and I don't want to say it's too far gone, but it's going to take a lot to get it back to where it needs to be. But it can't just sit there and say, well, we're not going to do nothing else about it, because as we have talked about too, and I brought this up on the show, we talk about here in Raleigh County Stiff Project, trying to get businesses to come here that will bring in money and want to invest. And a lot of these companies that might be thinking about coming here, one of the first questions they ask is, how are your schools? Well, we come back and say, well, we're closing them. We don't have the funding for them. We're closing them. Well, that business is not coming. You're taking one step forward, two steps back all the time. And so it's got to be done. I mean, something's got to be done. So I don't know. Anyway, it's a conversation we continue to have. I still want to try to get it to where I have Dr. Starcher and some politicians on both sides of the aisles come in here and let's have a sit-down talk for an hour or so. Just to hash it out. I don't say hash it out, but try to answer some questions. I mean, there's a lot of questions out there that I think are not being answered. And we got to put some people on the spot. And I don't think it goes just to the board. I think it goes higher up. I really do. You know, I've heard comments saying, well, we hate to see this happen. Well, some of the politicians had chances to not make it happen, and it's still happening. So it goes up higher than what just the school board, I think. But anyway, that's my simple mind, and that's my vent for the day.
1: I think you're thinking of it clearly, and there's no problem with your mind on this issue.
0: I hope so, and I'm not, you know, I'm not.
1: Your brain is focused.
0: I don't try to call anybody out on this stuff, but I mean, at some point, as much as I care about public education, because I'm a product of it. I mean, I've got, you know, two step kids that went through. One's at Marshall now. One's a senior at high school and just got became a semifinalist for the National Merit Scholarship.
1: Ooh. Congratulations.
0: Yeah. So public schools work, and I am very passionate about it, and I think we need to have more people get upset about it and not just say, well, that's just the way it's going to go. No, we need to start saying something and higher up than just the school board. School board's doing what they have to do among the confines of the school aid formula. So it goes higher up, and that's where we need to go. So that's my thought.
1: Well, this lawsuit might force people to do it.
0: I hope so. I hope it does. I just want to see what's good for the kids, man. That's the thing, dude. I'm just, you know, I don't think public schools is as bad as what people say. I just think we just need to work on it. But that's just me. All right, buddy. We're going to let you go. Sorry I vented to you, but, you know, sometimes it happens, you know.
1: you're passionate. I feel your passion.
0: All right, my man. I appreciate you as always coming on the show. We look forward to seeing what's going on with this lawsuit, also seeing what happens.

0: with the press conference at 10 o'clock with the governor, and we'll go from there. Hey, we're less than 2 months away from the election, coming up on a month of election, man.
1: Oh, jeez. I was feeling pretty good. Now you've triggered me. I'm going to have some therapy.
0: I hear you, buddy. Me too, evidently. Yeah. We'll talk to you, man. Appreciate it.
1: Thanks.
0: All right, that's Brad McElhinney joining us this morning. Here's Metro News.
2: The courthouse this morning to hear the mercy phase of the Shannon Overstreet trial. The jury convicted Overstreet Friday afternoon in the 2021 death of his three-month-old daughter, Angel. Her burned remains were found on a farm in Kentucky. The jury will decide today the mercy question. The decision for mercy means Overstreet will have a chance for parole on the murder conviction of 15 years. No mercy means he'll spend the rest of his life in prison. What is the current status of local news coverage?
3: 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Chris Steierwalt from the American Enterprise Institute says social media-based and content creator-developed news has caused many people to just look the other way.
4: Right, the percentage of Americans who are consuming zero news, which was always a consistent 3, 4, 5, the different surveys would have different things, 15% now.
3: 80% of the news industry has been cut since 2002. I'm Mike Nolte for WVMetroNews.com.
2: Marsh University alum is at the center of a fight over free speech. 1982 graduate Max Lederer lost his job as publisher of Stars and Stripes after refusing to fire two staff members who reported on the conditions aboard the USS Lincoln. Lederer did a Q&A with Metro News, the story, at our website. 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
2: Power generation capacity in West Virginia, the topic of discussion at a hearing before the State Public Service Commission set to start later this hour. The public hearing is part of a new state law dealing with microgrids and data centers. The PSC has a mandated role to play in that law. We'll hear more from the hearing later today on Metro News. No bragging rights after the latest WVU Marshall men's soccer game. They played to a 1-1 draw last night in Huntington, WVU scoring late. From the Metro News Anchor Desk, I'm Jeff Jenkins.
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0: things that are going on. And for the first time in a long, long time, probably more businesses in Uptown Beckley than there has been, mm-hmm. as far as people that come and take advantage of it. So we need to keep those things going. And this is a great opportunity to do that for Chili Night, to see these businesses that are open. Go in and see what they have. Test the food out. I mean, come on. You're going to feel bad Sunday anyway, no matter if you eat 30 different times of chili. So what's a little bit more food, you know? Come on.
1: Exactly.
0: So take advantage of stuff like that and have some fun and really, really go to these local businesses.
1: Oh, absolutely. And I've eaten at all three of them. You know, Uptown Dish has been there for a while, but their food is great. All three are unique mm-hmm. and different, but all three are really good.
0: Yeah. No, so check them out. No doubt about it. So there's a lot of great things going on. Anything else that's coming up? I mean, anything looking ahead?
1: Woodrow's homecoming parade is,
0: you know, I
1: you would think
0: I would have said something about that before now.
1: Yeah, well,
0: That's right. It is Wednesday. Wednesday at 5:30.
1: Yes.
0: I gotta think about the time. We'll definitely be there for it. I will be. So I gotta go get candy now too.
1: Oh wow. Okay. Yeah, you do.
0: You're sure about that. I gotta look at the forecast for Wednesday now. Wednesday. Oh, sunshine and 75.
1: Yes.
0: Whew, perfect. So that's always, every parade seems to be busy. But for some reason, that Beckley Homecoming Parade, man, you really got to pay attention if you're driving in the parade.
1: Because really?
0: It is packed. I mean, it's packed. And then, of course, little kids jerk out in front of you trying to get that candy. Mm-hmm. It is packed. I mean, there's some times that it's, I would say, 4 or 5 deep on the sides going through the main part of the parade route. So mm-hmm. That's always fun. It's coming up on Wednesday. 5:30 it will start. So
1: yeah, I'm going to help. I'm going to volunteer and help the lineup.
0: Are you?
1: Mm-hmm.
0: Put me in a good place, all right?
1: Okay. I'm not in charge of it. I'm just helping.
0: Oh, come on. You know people, though.
1: I'll try. I'll do my best.
0: I mean, just put me like in the front, you know. You know, just not okay. really. I don't want to be the first one through. You know, but, you know, I don't know. I don't want to be behind. I don't want to be in front of the emergency crews. Because they blow their sirens.
1: Loud.
0: That gets loud. I don't like that. All right. So, but it's going to be fun. We look forward to that. Coming up on Wednesday with the Beckley Homecoming Parade, probably traffic will start being diverted a little bit. Probably. I think they will start lining up about 4:30. So that traffic will start being diverted mm-hmm. as well. So note that in Uptown Beckley as well. So a couple of things this week. If you usually come up through Uptown Beckley to take aware of. All right, let's go back. Let's recap before we let you go. Chili Night once again, Saturday night, 4:00. It begins. I think it's always good to be there by 4:00 and just enjoy the entire time.
1: Mm-hmm.
0: I mean, I know some people will wait for a little while and stuff like that, but to really enjoy the entire experience. You need to be here for the whole thing.
1: They can also go online and pre-purchase tickets.
0: Oh, really? Okay, good.
1: At beckley.events. And you can go pre-purchase the tickets, and then you go to the Raleigh Theater to pick them up. That's okay. where the pre-purchase tickets will be.
0: Okay. So, and then if you don't have the pre-purchase tickets, can you still go there to buy them, or do you have to go at one of the other kiosks?
1: No, you can buy them there as well.
0: Okay. All right. So that's probably the easiest way to tell people where to get tickets, mm-hmm. right? Because you do have a couple of other places set up. Is that right?
1: On Neville at Word Park, mm-hmm. and then in front of the headquarters at United Bank.
0: Okay. All right. So that's where you can go. Those are the three places you can go get tickets. But the one, though, that you can just, okay, Beckley Theater, you know where that's at. So you can go there and get them. So, and enjoy the time. I mean, that's the great thing about it. Weather looks to be great. We don't have a lot else going on.
1: No, Chili Night's.
0: Chili Night's the focus.
1: It is, for me, especially.
0: Well, for you, but also I think it should be the focus for the city.
1: Absolutely, absolutely.
0: I mean, to keep this thing going and continue to see it to grow, we need the people to get out here and enjoy it.
1: Yeah, so. And it seems like since COVID, people, even us at home, me and my family, we tend to be homebodies, mm-hmm. and we kind of need to get out and do things, and this is a great opportunity. It's good family fun.
0: It's amazing how we still have to go back and say COVID messed this up.
1: Mm-hmm.
0: I mean, it's crazy, but it's true.
1: It is.
0: I mean,
1: true.
0: It's true. It's still people trying to get out and do things and still kind of afraid about it. So, mm-hmm. yeah, it's tough. So get out and enjoy it this week and have some fun with it, with Chili Night coming up on Saturday beginning at 4:00 at Uptown Beckley. Awards will be given out afterwards, right?
1: Mm-hmm. So 6:30
0: or so, and then goes on till 7:00. And then once again, you've got the Beckley Homecoming Parade Wednesday. You've got Chili.

0: night on Saturday. Then you've got the October Festival coming up on whatever. What's it called again?
1: The 17th.
0: The 17th.
1: It's a harvest.
0: Harvest Festival. That's right. So you've got that coming up on the 17th. Anything in between the Harvest Festival and the Veterans Day Parade?
1: Nope, not that I'm aware of.
0: Wow.
1: Not
0: that I'm doing. You might get some rest then. You might get some rest. And then, of course, the November 11th is the Veterans Day Parade, Uptown Beckley. That starts at 11 as well, I think, right? And then the Beckley Christmas Parade, December 5th, beginning at 11.
1: At 11.
0: A lot of things are going on. I hope it's great weather, with the exception of the Christmas Parade. Christmas Parade, I always want it to be cold. And I want it to be snowing a little bit.
1: A little bit.
0: Just, no. I don't want like 8 feet of snow or something like a half an inch.
1: Yes.
0: Flurries.
1: Exactly.
0: Flurries would be the right thing to say for that. Flurries flying around for the Christmas parade. That would be great. All right. Sounds good. A lot of great things going on. Once again, chilly night, Saturday night. You can get your tickets beforehand. If you want to do that, definitely do that. And if not, then they're going to be on sale at the event. $5 for five tickets plus a... whatever you call
1: people's
0: it.
1: People's choice voting coin.
0: I should have known people's choice. But anyway, you can get that coin, and you can vote for your favorite one. And, of course, the big dog will be out there for a little while as well. I hate the fact that I'm going to miss this one. I hate the fact. I haven't missed one in a while, but I'm going to miss this one because Beckley's homecoming parade's that night, so, or homecoming dance is that night. So we got to make sure the stepdaughter gets there for that, and also a family event going on as well. So unfortunately, I'm not going to be there, but it's going to be fun.
1: It is.
0: And if
1: it's
0: you haven't been there in a while, if you have never been to Chilly Night, you need to go.
1: Absolutely.
0: So it's
1: absolutely
0: something to take advantage of, no doubt about it. All right, Trish, I appreciate you coming on the show as always. Busy time, no doubt, and we'll get you back on. Maybe kind of a recap of Chilly Nights coming up the next couple of weeks and looking ahead to the next event. So we'll do that, okay?
1: Awesome. Right. Awesome. Thanks for having me.
0: All right, thank you. That is Trish Morgan joining us once again. Got to take a break. We got back. We got news at the top of the hour. Talk line coming up at 10:06 this morning here on the WJLS News Network.
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4: Drama in space. I'm Dave Anthony, Fox News.
5: 3, 2, 1.
4: Shortly after SpaceX launched another test flight of its new Starship in Texas early this morning,
6: the engineers were all cheering, and then we got word that the main ship, the main part of Starship, lost one of its engines. For a while, they were worried that this might prevent them from achieving Earth orbit.
4: Fox's Jonathan Sarri reports SpaceX considered scrapping that plan, but decided to proceed anyway. So they still want Starship to circle Earth 6 times before returning. Several earlier Starship test flights failed, ending explosions. Now to Britain, and an update on the 5 men in custody the day after what may be a thwarted attack.
7: The men are between 23 and 25 years old, all live in London. They're being held on explosives and terror offences. They were arrested in the early hours of Sunday after a local spotted 3 vans blocking a road near RAF Fairford, a US-operated airbase in western England used for attacks on Iran. The residents saw masked men run from the scene.
4: Fox's Jonathan Savage in London. Oil prices rising back up today and stocks are falling after President Trump rejected Iran's latest ceasefire offer that included demands the U.S. lift sanctions and end a naval blockade of Iran's ports. Iran says it's either ready for more talks or for the war to resume. There's another hearing tomorrow in the Lindsey Clancy case ahead of a possible retrial in Massachusetts after this month's mistrial in the killing of her 3 children. Edward Paltzik, the lawyer for the holdout juror who refused to agree to a not guilty by reason of insanity verdict, tells Fox that Clancy's lawyer, Kevin Reddington, is wrong, asking the court to investigate Michael P. Desronville for possible misconduct.
8: You can't investigate a juror because the juror followed the law and the evidence and came to a different conclusion than the one that you wanted.
4: Reddington tells Fox Paltzik is just mouthing off to the media. 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
4: We mentioned stocks falling to start the week on Wall Street. Here are the numbers. The Dow is down 242 points. The Nasdaq dropping 153. The S&P 500 losing 30.

0: 31 points. Oil prices, they are up about 2%. WTI, close to $95 a barrel again. At the gas pump, no change today for regular. AAA's national average remains $4.47 per gallon. That's the same as yesterday and the same as last Monday. But diesel's down 2 cents, now $6.45 per gallon, 7 cents below a recent record high, as the Trump administration eases restrictions.
1: It's a major rollback of federal fuel economy standards for new cars and light trucks, giving automakers freedom to build more gas-powered vehicles. President Trump broke the news Saturday on Truth Social with a formal announcement due on Monday. The Biden White House had mandated a 50.4 miles per gallon standard by 2031. A proposal issued this past December would have lowered that requirement to an average of 34.5 miles per gallon for cars and light trucks by 2031. Paul Stevens, Fox News.
0: At the movies, The Avengers, back on top of the box office.
2: Avengers Endgame Encore, a re-release of Disney and Marvel's 2019 blockbuster with extra footage, conquered the domestic box office this weekend, beating several new releases.
3: Avengers!
2: Avengers pulled in $26 million from North American theaters, a hefty haul for a movie that's been available to stream for years. None of the new releases could knock Resident Evil out of second place, with $23 million in its second weekend. And The Heart of the Beast, starring Brad Pitt, landed in third with $20 million. Carmen Roberts, Fox News.
0: In baseball, Houston and Philadelphia got the last two playoff spots on the last day of the regular season. The postseason starts tomorrow. I'm Dave Anthony. This is Fox News.
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6: 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We're looking at sun and clouds for today, high 66. Tonight, mainly clear and foggy, low 51. Tomorrow, it's going to be mostly sunny, high 72. Wednesday, partly sunny, high near 80.

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0: ear pod thing, so I can finally cut the grass and listen to the stream. And I listen to the stream of the Tennessee football game. So I'm working outside. I'm working outside listening to Tennessee football, and that was my childhood. Mm-hmm. We're working on the farm. We were always listening to the radio and listening to Tennessee football in the fall. And I got a little misty-eyed. I'd look around to see if my dad was there because we always did that together. So it took me back a little. I just wish they'd won.
1: Yeah, that was a tough one.
2: What was your take
1: for Tennessee fans?
2: What was your take on the unsportsmanlike call against the Texas
0: classless?
2: 100% classless.
0: That was ridiculous.
2: Automatic disqualification, in my opinion, and maybe suspension for the next game. There's no place for that.
0: Yeah, that. I mean, okay. Well, not only that, you had pretty much gotten him off the field, and now you get a 15-yard penalty. You messed your team up trying to show off, is what you did.
2: It's all about me.
0: Yeah, unfortunately. Yeah, and why the coach didn't? If I'd have done that. Not only would my coach have removed my helmet and beaten me with it, my dad would have dragged me out of there and beaten me with a belt.
2: Yeah.
0: So.
2: Same.
0: I wouldn't raise that way.
2: No.
1: On another note, belated birthday wishes.
0: Oh, thank you.
1: I know you're elusive about it, but it was earlier this month, wasn't it?
0: I quit caring about my birthday the day I turned 12 because that was the last day we had parties. Okay. So after that, it didn't matter.
1: Well, enjoy. Every time you put in those ear pods.
0: Yeah.
1: Or air, whatever they're called.
0: I don't know what they're called either. But I can hear my phone through my head.
1: See, I prefer a wire.
2: Maybe you were listening to the new Taylor Swift album.
0: Oh, no, I downloaded that at midnight, dude. Okay. I already had that in.
2: Okay. I figured.
1: Well, we all dream of Cleveland.
0: I do not know how in the world to download a Taylor Swift video if I had one.
1: We'll save that for another day.
0: Yes, indeed.
1: All right, we're going to take a break. We're going to check in with TJ when we come back. 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
3: 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Let's bring in TJ Meadows now. Good afternoon, sir. Welcome to the show.
4: Good afternoon. Thank you for having me.
3: You asked the question in your commentary, why is West Virginia in the gift shop business? You told me off the air that of all the columns, all the commentaries that you've done, this one got a lottery. It's at least in the top three or four as far as responses go, and not all of them were positive, Mr. Meadows.
4: Yeah, a lot of people for some reason took that as I want to close the Culture Center. I don't want to close the Culture Center. I love the museum there. I think it's important to be able to look at those artifacts. What I am saying is if we want a gift shop there, if we think that's imperative, it should have to operate in the same norms as a typical business. I went to state government. I went to the governor's office and I said, hey, I'd like to see a P&L for this gift shop after I found out it didn't remit sales taxes. And guess what? There's no P&L. It's been operated that way for I don't know how long. That's unclear. So, you know, would any other business, Dave, operate like that? We don't know if we're making a profit. We don't know if we're losing money or at least breaking even. We have no idea cost of goods sold. So everything that we sell there, the West Virginia memorabilia, who knows if we're even recouping the dollars on that. Come on, folks. I mean, a business has to have a P&L. And it's just another example of government being involved in something that it shouldn't be, in my humble opinion.
5: TJ, tell everybody what a P&L is, just in case.
4: A profit and loss statement, an income statement. You're either making money or you're not. Basic financials. That gift shop has none of it.
5: And this comes after, you're bringing this up after this recent legislative audit of the Department of Arts, Culture, and History. It's now under the Department of Tourism.
4: Correct. Correct. And if you want to have a gift shop there, fine. Let the private sector operate it. It's a very famous saying in conservative circles. If I can open up the Yellow Pages and find somebody in the Yellow Pages that provides the service, why is government involved in it? That's all I'm saying. And at a time where we have fiscal challenges in this state, I don't think we need to be losing money on a gift shop when I can go multiple places in downtown Charleston and probably buy the same merchandise.
5: TJ, what do you say to someone who might say this is an opportunity for the state to, you know, sell things that are representative of a place where people came to visit, where people had a good time, where it doesn't have to be this major, you know, profit making entity. It's a place, it's a service that can be provided just like other services are provided. And that way there's a little marketing that goes alongside that as well.
4: That's fine. I have nothing against tourism, nothing against marketing. I don't want to lose money on it. I mean, if you want to be a loss leader, at least be able to tell me how much money that we're losing. We don't even have a P&L to be able to do that. And this is the thing. Government never believes that it should have to operate a business the way a business would operate a business. Government believes it's beyond the pressures of the market and the discipline of the market. If you cannot be diligent in the small things, like

0: a gift shop, at a museum. How do you expect voters, how do you expect taxpayers to trust you to be diligent in the larger things? This is symptomatic of a much larger problem in government. And look, it goes beyond good financials. This audit should be a rallying point, a cry for a look into government to ask ourselves, what else are we doing that we shouldn't be doing? Travel centers, those ones on 64, very nice, brand new buildings. Why are we in that business? Sell them immediately. Take the money, put it in roads. A lot of questions to ask, guys.
1: Yeah, and you go on and even talk about the auto fleet for the state, commercial-owned real estate. It's all kind of the same thing, in your opinion.
0: Yeah, it's time to ask difficult questions, and it's time for government to get back to doing the things we needed to do, not things that the private sector can do. I've rattled some cages here, but, that's a good thing. If we take a deeper look and one little commentary spurs somebody to do that, all the better, in my opinion.
2: You can read TJ's commentary right now on the website, wvmetronews.com. TJ, thanks.
0: Have a great day, guys.
2: You too.
1: We'll take a break. Dave Lavender from the state's films office will join us when we come back. Stay with us.

0: them to actually take action.
1: Is there a timeline that would be enforced?
0: The court has done that in the past to say that you've got this window of time to come up with a solution. You know, there's a lot of flexibility on their end and what they're able to do if they choose to take up this issue. And so there's not just, you know, one way to do it, but I think that would be a distinct possibility.
1: We did see lawmakers during the last session really, you know, creating an effort there and taking some steps. Not enough for you guys?
0: Well, I think that one of the main sources of confusion here is people say, well, we're funding schools enough. We're in the middle of the pack. And so clearly it can't be an issue of needing more funding. But there's a lot that's lost in that. Mm-hmm. And so, for example, you know, these are kind of rounded numbers. But when you look in 2022, which is the year in which like the most recent data was available, the county that we spent the least in was Barber County, which spent like $12,000 per student in current expenditures. And the county that spent the most was Doddridge, which spent $22,000 mm-hmm. per student in current expenditures. And so that's a huge gap. I mean, that's
1: many resources, mineral resources in Doddridge County to which
0: yeah, and so they might have that mm-hmm. larger property tax base. And so that's a huge gap. So if you have one county that's spending, you know, not quite twice as much, but almost as another, and then you say, well, here's the average number between those two. Well, there's a lot that's lost there because mm-hmm. then you're not realizing the need of the county that doesn't have enough. And then, you know, we have a lot of expenses that are higher in West Virginia. You know, it costs more to educate students receiving special education services, and it costs more to educate students who are experiencing poverty. And in states throughout the country, generally they spend more on their school systems that have higher proportions of poverty and higher proportions of students with disabilities because we understand it's more expensive. In West Virginia, it's the opposite, actually. Mm-hmm. We tend to spend more on our wealthiest counties and less on our poorest. And so the money that's in the system isn't going to the places that it needs to go to actually, you know, mean that we're spending enough. And I know that I mentioned the local tax base. The fact that the state's tax funding the state's school funding has dropped lower and lower means that the local governments have to make it up. So, for example, in Barbridge, the state is only paying like $8,000 or so per student, mm-hmm. which clearly isn't the big number that you hear about.
2: All right, Darby, we got to leave it there. We appreciate you joining us today.
0: Thank you very much.
2: Thanks a lot. We'll close out this hour right after this.
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5: 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Stephanie Pauley, Ryan Nicholson, our producers today. It's Metro News Midday. We're back after this.
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6: Five terror suspects remain under investigation in the UK. I'm Lisa Brady, Fox News. But all five have been released on bail after their arrests near a U.S.-run airbase in England yesterday.
7: Police say they are subject to stringent conditions on their movement and contact with others. But this investigation is very much underway still, and they still need to be in the area.
6: Fox's Stephanie Bennett.
7: Just after midnight yesterday, a local farmer returning home from a party called police after spotting three suspicious vehicles and multiple men wearing masks and hoods. It happened in the town of Welford. That's 100 miles west of London, just outside RAF Fairford, where we're standing right now, a base used by the U.S. Air Force in its campaign against Iran.
6: The five suspects, all young British men, were arrested on suspicion of terrorism and explosives offenses. Iran has called any base used to attack it a legitimate target. However, Iran's embassy in London rejects any claim of involvement. Meantime, Iran's foreign minister says only diplomacy will end the conflict with the U.S. after President Trump rejected Iran's latest ceasefire offer, which had conditions including lifting a U.S. naval blockade. But talks continue through mediators. A milestone SpaceX mission ends early with Starship splashing down in the Pacific about 7 hours earlier than planned after getting into orbit for the first time.
8: They lost one of their engines on the way up. At first, they were concerned that they might have to call off their orbital insertion, but then they did the poll of all of the engineers in charge, and they all voted that it was a go for orbit.
6: Fox's Jonathan Sary. While in orbit, Starship delivered Starlink satellites before cutting short a planned six full laps around Earth. The uncrewed mission aimed at proving the craft's readiness for NASA's Artemis moon program. 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
4: 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If only we can pick up the trail. 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
8: Welcome back to the show. It is 1:27. A couple of quick sports notes for you. The Metro News Power Rankings are out. 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Definitely some exciting action from this past Friday night. 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Just go to the high school sports section. Also, Amanda, time has been set for the West Virginia game against Arizona, Milo Pushkar Stadium. It is a noon kickoff on Saturday, October 10th for Arizona and WVU, that game in Morgantown. The time has been set, October 10th. It is a noon kickoff.
9: Start planning your tailgates now. As the Senate likely heads out of Washington later this week, lawmakers are working to tackle a bill that they say, and we've talked about it a lot on this program, could better regulate college sports, and legislation on data centers. News Nation's Trevor Shirley has more.
10: This is the last week the Senate's in session until after the midterms, so anything they accomplish over the next few days, they can highlight on the campaign trail. Later today, the Senate will vote on new regulations covering college sports, including rules on athletes' right to name, image, and likeness, or NIL pay, and rules limiting the transfer of college athletes.
11: I want to make sure it's fair for everybody.
10: It's called the Protect College Sports.

All right, welcome back. Metro News Hotline. Here until 5 o'clock this afternoon. Starting week two in our new time slot, 2 to 5. Feels pretty good. Feels pretty good, frankly. Kind of like it in this time slot. Tell you what, let's do a set of our question of the day. Then we're going to do a little bit of college football, what's my line, and Sound of Sports. A little bit later on in the hour, we've got the good, the bad, and the ugly from the weekend. Okay, so the New York Times has put out its final list of the 100 best TV shows of the 21st century. It is now complete. The number one show, according to the New York Times top 100 list, and to qualify for this list, pretty simple, you got to have a show that began in the year 2000 or later. So some shows from the 90s, not eligible. This is just TV shows from the last 26 years or so. So Breaking Bad is number one. Breaking Bad is number one. So here's the question of the day, and it's sponsored by Selango Law. What are your favorite TV shows that began after the year 2000? And what's a successful show that you just can't understand why viewers like it?

0: 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Let's drive.
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7: 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Taking it easy? We believe it looks a little different. Looks like leading for all veterans, helping shape policies to make certain they get the benefits they've earned, and ensuring every veteran's voice is heard. It looks like advancing to meet today's veterans where they are, lifting them up, and strengthening the bond that unites us. 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
9: All right, welcome back to the show. Time for the good, the bad, and the ugly. Puts things into perspective from what happened over the weekend. Stole the title from one of our favorite movies. I've got my list. Coop has his. We have not seen each other's list. Let's begin. Coop, what's your good?
10: My good is... Looking at some of the highlights from the VMAs last night, I thought that Kacey Musgraves' tribute to Dolly Parton was really nice. She did a version of I Will Always Love You. I'm a big fan of Musgraves anyway, and I thought her rendition was nice. It was a good tribute, so that's my good.
9: My good is the polar bear, Pete Alonso of the Orioles. He becomes the first major leaguer to lead both leagues in RBIs. Had a season for the Mets with 131 knocked in. Led the American League this year with 113 RBIs. Not only that, Alonso led the American League in home runs this season. So, with 30, let's see, how many home runs do you have? 43 home runs. So, the polar bear, that's my good. What's your bet?
10: I actually had this flag the other day. It doesn't beautifully fit in here, but I thought it was interesting. In the bad, also last night this weekend with the VMAs, Taylor Swift was all over the place. She announced a new album, new song dropped, her videos were all over the thing. Take a look at this thing, and everybody hates this album. Fans, critics, everybody. It's sitting at 43 on Metacritic. Guardian called it the second worst reviewed album by a pop star this decade. And even Swiftie fans are criticizing it, saying they don't like any of the songs on it. So, culturally, are we getting past the Swiftie time a little bit? I guess we'll see. That's my bad.
9: My bad is we're losing some of the recognizable voices in baseball that are retiring. Rick Riz in Seattle retired yesterday after 41 years. Mike Kruko with the Giants after 36 years. And we lost Howie Rose with the Mets last weekend. That's my bad. What's your ugly?
10: Yeah, that is bad. My ugly, going back around to West Virginia football, what a difference a week makes when it comes to the defense. Offense honestly still looked pretty good. Cleaned up some things. They can move the ball a little bit. You got to stop some folks in the Big 12, though, so that's going to be a big question mark going forward. So that's my ugly.
9: And my ugly, staying with baseball, Dan Wilson, one of the best players ever in the history of the Charleston Wheelers, fired as the manager of the Seattle Mariners yesterday. He had to announce his own firing.
10: Oh my gosh, they were mad at him.
9: Had to announce his own firing after getting to Game 7 of the American League Championship Series last year. He's out of a job with Seattle and had to announce it himself. That's my ugly. All right, the good, the bad, and the ugly. We do it every Monday at this time. A quick break, and we'll wrap the hour in a moment.
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1: All right, let's take a break for news, and we'll begin hour number two in just a few moments. We'll come back. We'll reset our question of the day, get some of your answers. Also, Chef Paul Smith will be here to talk about food, food prep, the restaurant business in West Virginia. And one of the questions we have for Paul today, you know, why do some things taste better reheated 2 days later? What's up with that? This is Metro News, the voice of West Virginia.

0: frat house in Ithaca, New York in 2024. The Tompkins County DA is saying the civil lawsuit raised allegations which weren't part of the original police report. Among the defendants, Cornell University, several Chi Phi fraternity organizations, a local bar, and seven current and former students, only two of whom were allegedly expelled. Chi Phi's chapter is still barred from campus, and its national headquarters says it unequivocally condemns sexual violence. Lillian Wu, Fox News.
1: Other accused frat members reportedly received lesser discipline, including workshops and essays. An hour to the close on Wall Street, stocks remain lower with a sell-off for the Dow, right now down 305 points, the NASDAQ down 187. I'm Lisa Brady. This is Fox News.
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5: 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We're looking at sun and clouds for today, high 66. Tonight, mainly clear and foggy, low 51. Tomorrow, it's going to be mostly sunny, high 72. Wednesday, partly sunny, high near 80. Thursday, partly cloudy, high near 80. And then on Friday, it's going to be mostly sunny, high 77. That's your Metro News AccuWeather from the WJLS News Network.

0: Delmonico, which is a bone-in ribeye. And we do the Chianti butter on it. And we also have the polished cut that's with the Tuscan potatoes and the hot honey carrots. And I think both of them sell pretty well, actually. You know, when I think of a old school Italian restaurant, I think of veal chop, I think of short ribs, and I do think of a Delmonico, you know, a big bone-in ribeye. And those are those. I don't think it sounds I appreciate that. I think it is one of the best steaks in town, and there is, we know we don't have that steakhouse, you know, that true steakhouse anymore, but. I'm happy about that. That's wonderful.
1: Yeah, I mean, and sometimes this will happen. Like, there'll be a big group of people who will come into your place, and maybe there's one person who really doesn't want Italian food, you know, but they want to get a decent steak. I mean, I'm sure that happens a lot.
0: Yeah, we got, you know, we have the private rooms. We have them on our limited menu for our pharmaceutical or our private events in the back room and on the side room. Again, we try to make sure that we have something for everyone. If somebody is possibly gluten-free, you know, they don't want pasta, you know, we do have a gluten-free pasta option. But, you know, the steak may be right up their alley.
1: All right, got to leave it there. Hey, Paul, thanks for the conversation. Always love talking about food and the restaurant business. Have a great week, and I'll talk to you next Monday at the top of the 3 o'clock hour.
0: Thanks, guys. Always a pleasure. Have a good week.
1: All right. Chef Paul Smith. We'll take a quick break. We'll come back with the entertainment report in just a minute.
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0: On this date from baseball, 1941, Ted Williams of the Red Sox gets 6 hits and a doubleheader on the final day of the season to finish the year at 406. That batting average, last time any player has batted over 400 for a season. And 19 years later, in 1960, Williams hits a home run, number 521 of his career, in his final at-bat.
1: 1-1 to Williams. Everybody quiet now here at Fenway Park after they gave him a standing ovation of 2 minutes, knowing that this is probably his last time at bat. One out, nobody on, last of the eighth inning. Jack Fisher into his windup. Here's the pitch. Williams swings, and there's a long drive to deep right. That ball is going, and it is gone. A home run for Ted Williams in his last time at bat in the major league.
0: So there you go, the splendid splendor, Teddy ball game. Ted Williams' home run in his last at bat for the Red Sox in 1960. Our musical birthday to the break. Hilary Duff is 39 today. The five things to know at 5 o'clock in sports are coming up next.

0: This is Hotline, presented by Selango Law on Metro News, the voice of West Virginia. 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
1: Raleigh County man faces charges after police say he brought a handgun to a Woodrow Wilson High School football game Friday night. Beckley police say officers were alerted shortly before 9 o'clock that an adult attendee had a firearm on school property. Police say the man, identified as 20-year-old Stephon Tyrese Yancey, resisted officers before being taken into custody. Officers say they found the handgun in his possession. Yancey is charged with possessing a deadly weapon on school property, violating a protective order, and obstructing an officer. He's being held at Southern Regional Jail on a $5,000 bond. Wyoming County School Superintendent John Henry has announced his resignation, effective at the end of the day Thursday, October 1st. Henry made the announcement during Monday morning's Board of Education meeting. He said he is leaving to pursue an opportunity in the private sector and thank board members, school employees, and his family for their support. Henry became superintendent in July of 2024. He previously served as a school systems assistant superintendent of support services. The New River Gorge Regional Development Authority has selected Kelly Vickers as its new executive director. The board voted following a special meeting on Friday. Vickers is currently the chief financial officer and compliance manager for the West Virginia Solid Waste Management Board. She has nearly 20 years of public sector leadership experience and also chairs the Nicholas County Solid Waste Authority Board. Somers County Commissioner Ted Kula, who led the search committee, said Vickers stood out for her qualifications and leadership style. The authority serves Raleigh, Fayette, Nicholas, and Somers counties. The Salvation Army of Beckley will begin accepting applications for its annual Angel Tree program on October 1st. The deadline is November 7th. Eligible families in Fayette, Greenbrier, Nicholas, Pocahontas, Raleigh, Webster, and Wyoming counties can apply. They'll need a photo ID, birth certificates for children ages 14 and younger, and proof of any DHHR assistance, such as SNAP or SSI. Documents can be brought to the Salvation Army office on Robert C. Byrd Drive in Beckley or email to the local office. Angel trees will go up at area Walmarts and Crossroads Mall starting November 13th. If you see news happening, text news to 35651 to submit a tip. That's your news update. I'm Fred Persinger II.
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9: Hey, folks, don't forget, Sportsline's expanded to 2 hours. It'll be coming up at 5 o'clock, and I'm guessing, Carl, you'll appreciate this. Maybe they'll be able to explain to me how WVU's 3-2-6 defense was running the other night against Oklahoma State. I've never seen that. That'll be coming up at 5 o'clock. All right, time now to play In or Out. Every day at this time, we focus on the stuff you talk about at the office. We call it In or Out. The setup is simple. 3 categories, food or beverage, gut reaction. Finally, this one's about a celebrity. The topics of which change daily. Let's get started with food or beverage. Coop, are you ready to go?
10: Yeah, I'm ready.
9: Hidden Valley is launching a limited edition Spooky Ranch, a jet black version of its classic original ranch dressing. The color comes naturally from fruit juice and cocoa, keeping the familiar buttermilk, herbs, and spices intact. 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Spooky Ranch, in or out?
10: This is one of those things that in your social media feed, I saw it on your Twitter feed, and this is one of those things where I think you maybe should have marked it like not safe for work so it blurred the picture or whatever, because this thing was disgusting. Who wants to put black ranch on anything? I mean, what?
9: Yeah, what up with that?
10: I mean, I know it's just a color and it'll taste basically the same, but why, man? Just why? And why not orange?
9: Yeah, that's a good question there. Ryan, Hidden Valley Spooky Ranch. In or out?
11: I'm not a big ranch guy. That being said, I'm going to give my opinion on this. There's a similar phenomenon that Heinz did with their ketchup, where they made like a run of like multicolored ketchups. Like
9: green ketchup.
11: Green, purple, blue. It's not, at its core, it's the same product, but just because of the color change, it looks wrong. And I think that's what is happening here. So I'll be out.
9: Carl, we know how you feel about orange food. How do you feel about Hidden Valley Spooky Ranch? In or out?
12: I'm out. And solely because of the color, like I think everybody else is. It's just, why?
9: Why? I don't like ranch. I'm out. I'm not a ranch fan.
10: Are you even American? No. Comrade Weekly.
9: Crazy. Gut reaction is next. Oh, Florida woman earns Guinness record as the shortest female firefighter. She's 4'10". A St. Pete Beach, Florida firefighter named Kelso has officially earned the world record as the shortest woman in the firefighting profession. She's a five-year veteran of the department, spent her 20s in the corporate world before friends encouraged her to join the fire service. It started as a firehouse joke until colleagues looked it up and realized she qualified, and she says it actually helps her in some situations. She's able to climb on whatever she needs. Her colleagues call her a spider monkey. Shortest female firefighter, in or out?
10: Look, man. I'm down with what she's doing, and I'm glad she has pride in it. I mean, I can't be out on the story, so I guess I'm sort of going to be in on this. But yet again, I mean, it's just a number attached to a position. I mean, to beat it, all you have to do is be shorter and be a volunteer fire person, or firewoman specifically, I guess. Yeah.
11: Firewoman.
10: Yeah, I mean, 4'10 is pretty short, but it's not absurdly short.
9: No, it's not. Ryan, well, your thoughts here. The shortest female firefighter, in or out?
11: Like Coop said, all glory to her. Firefighting is a wonderful profession, and she should be proud of her occupation. That being said, is she really the shortest, or is she just the shortest one with enough clout to get the eye of
10: with
11: Guinness?
10: Enough coworkers that care.
9: Yeah, that's probably right.
11: All respect to her, but I'll be out on the record.
9: You're going to be out on firefighters. Okay, I got you down for out on firefighters. Against firefighters. Okay, Carl, what are your thoughts here? Shortest female firefighter, in or out?
12: To save myself, let me start by saying I'm all in for firefighters.
10: Here, I'll give you the bell, Carl. A little prophylactic action there.
12: Thank you.
9: I'm in on this as well. Finally, this one's about a celebrity. The season 4 trailer for Tulsa King dropped today on Paramount Plus. Man, Sly Stallone, he's got that show. The 50th anniversary of the original Rocky is going into theaters on November the 7th. He's got a biopic, I Play Rocky, that's going to be in theaters on November the 6th. Sly Stallone, Coop, in or out?
10: How about those jaw-dropping admissions that he used steroids?
9: Yeah.
10: Holy cow, you mean one of these actors that got massively jacked used steroids?
9: Clutching my pearls.
10: It's not acting? You're kidding me. Anyway, Sly Stallone, always in, man. But I mean, a fixture of my childhood.
9: Ryan, Sly Stallone, in or out?
11: You know, my dad and I were watching First Blood about a month ago, and we got to, like, the final scene where he's, like, ranting to his commanding officer. I still can't understand what he says in that scene, but I'll be in.
9: Carl, Sly Stallone, in or out?
12: Hard to be out on him, so I got to be in.
9: All right, if Carl's in, that's good enough for me. I'm in as well. Let's take a break. We're talking high school football and more next. This is Metro News, the voice of West Virginia.

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0: China considers a rogue breakaway province.
1: Fox's Lucas Tomlinson at the White House. The president has said he wants U.S. companies to keep leading AI innovation. SpaceX reaches a milestone.
2: Blasting off from the Texas Gulf Coast.
3: 2-1.
2: SpaceX's Starship makes it to Earth orbit for the very first time. The giant capsule has been the subject of a number of test flights to prove the Elon Musk company's designs for a transport ship that will bring Americans back to the moon and then on to Mars.
1: Fox's Evan Brown. However, a malfunctioning engine cut that uncrewed mission short with a splashdown in the Pacific hours earlier than planned and without the planned 6 full laps around Earth. But while in orbit, Starship did deliver more Starlink satellites. A down day on Wall Street, the Dow dropping 347. And Lisa Brady, Fox News.
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6: 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Partly cloudy tonight, late night fog, and overnight low 48. Tuesday, clouds and sunshine, highs in the mid-70s. Wednesday, mostly sunny, high 80. Thursday, look for sunshine and clouds at a high 82. That's your Metro News AccuWeather on the WJLS News Network.

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0: and West Virginia and Marshall play to a 1-1 tie. 10th-ranked WVU women's soccer team got a split on the road. They lost at Colorado on Thursday, and then on Sunday they defeat Iowa State by a final of 2-0. Sophia Nickel earned her first start of the season, and she got the Mountaineers on the board first, scoring a goal, and then Abby Alexis scored as well. So the Mountaineer women 6-1-2 overall, 1-1-1 in Big 12 conference play. And they will play at Houston coming up on Friday. So that's the latest on the soccer teams. 304-TALK-304, that's the text line. We'll take a look around the Big 12 conference and discuss some of the other matchups beside West Virginia and Oklahoma State. Still to come in this hour, Darren Hayes of North Marion, crazy wild win over Lincoln, and Joe Brocato and Greg Carey will set the stage for Quad A high school football this week. That's all coming up on the CityNet statewide sports line. 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

0: as kind of a dark horse pick maybe to make the conference championship game. They lost at Cincinnati Saturday, 31-26, and J.C. French is the new quarterback at Cincinnati replacing Sorsby, and he's been okay, but Cincinnati ran the ball for 271 yards in beating Kansas State kind of at their own game.
1: Yeah, you're right. And Cincinnati, West Virginia leads the Big 12 in rushing offense. Cincinnati is not far behind. So that we know how well West Virginia has run the ball and how many yards they've put up. But Cincinnati can rush it too. They had two runners, did the Bearcats, rush for over 120 yards each. So they're posting nice numbers on the ground. But a little bit interesting for Kansas State because they'd come in with, again, one of those dark horse Big 12, you know, championship thoughts. But Avery Johnson, who I think is a nice running quarterback, but they threw him 50 times in that game. That's not where they normally thrive. Now, he had a 292 passing yards. But still, they're at the best when he's running the football, when the entire K-State club's running the football. They didn't do it as well as Cincinnati in that game.
0: Yeah, he hardly ran it at all, but you're right. 50 passing attempts for Kansas State, Avery Johnson, and they're probably not going to win any time that he's throwing the ball 50 times. And you're right, Jabrian Payne and Cole Tabb of Cincinnati combining for most of that 270 yards on the ground. Central Florida defeats TCU 21-13. We talked about that a little bit earlier, the fact that TCU is really struggling at 2-2, kind of revamping what they do offensively. You had DJ Lagway throw a couple of touchdown passes, led Baylor past Colorado 23-13. So Baylor is off to a 3-1 start, 3-1 behind DJ Lagway, the Florida transfer.
1: Yeah, again, West Virginia will see TCU in a couple of weeks. They don't see Baylor or Colorado, see Cincinnati as well. So some of those teams, you know, you got to sort of figure out who you face, who you don't face along the way. But Colorado benched their starting quarterback. I don't know. Juju Watkins got benched in the second half. They were not happy with how that went.
0: There's all kinds of crazy stuff going on there. They've dismissed a couple of players in the last couple of weeks. So that thing's – the curtain seems to be slowly coming down on Deion Sanders' stint at Colorado.
1: No. When they had a Heisman Trophy winner and an NFL
0: quarterback,
1: they were okay, but they weren't even as good then as they probably should have been.
0: And Texas Tech had a scrimmage against Sam Houston, 49-14, and the headline out of that one was linebacker Austin Romine had two interceptions returned for touchdowns. So Texas Tech wins that scrimmage over Sam Houston. We'll take a break. We've got some high school talk coming up on the back half of hour number two. It's the CityNet Statewide Sports Line.
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1: Here we go, Raiders. Who saw it coming? We did. We promise. That's why they pay us to do this job. Just ahead, with the Eagles on the verge of a 4-3-0 start in five seasons, we'll send you to the home of the Chicago Bears. 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That's Soldier Field for the first time to check in with Kevin Harlan and Kurt Warner. 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
13: That's right. I'll catch up with Coach in a couple minutes because for the first time tonight, let's check in with Kevin Harlan and Kurt Warner. And guys, you know, it's going to be too easy for you tonight. Jalen Hurts, Caleb Williams, but now you got to go in the Wayback Time Machine to December of 23 for the last time we saw Case Keenum play football. So chew on that in Chicago, gentlemen.
14: Can you believe that, Jamie? I mean, he has appeared in a game.